The whole orchestra should be fairly light from the end, the beginning of the vocal, the top, the, you know, the entrance of the vocal. Felix, from about bar 11 on, it should be, just keep the orchestra fairly light until we get to the first, the beginning of the crescendo.

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Ooh, that kiss makes you think of fairies, then you hear canaries sing your favorite tune. What is love but the kisses you give and take? What is love but a helping of angel cake? Nights like this have a swell reaction. What's the big attraction?

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Oh, what you did.

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He's got the key to the house. I'm going to knock on the door, see if I can get in. Open the door, Richard. You see, Richard sleeps in the back room. It's kind of hard to hear. Maybe I better knock a little louder. Open the door, Richard. I don't think Richard heard me yet. Knock one more time. Let's see what's going to happen. Richard, open the door, please.

0: that door.
1: Richard, open the door, man. It's called a hole out here in there. Now look, there's that old woman across the street looking out the window.
0: Who's that widow, sweet?
1: That must be her sister, I guess. She wants to make sure this is me. She's trying to find out what's happening. Yes, it's me, and I'm late again.
0: Sweet, did you hear what the lady said?
1: No, what did she say?
0: She said you sure look common out here in the street.
1: Common? Man, I got class I ain't never used yet. I'm gonna knock again. Richard's got to get up. Open the door, Richard! Yeah, you got a key to the house?
0: No, sweet, I don't have a key. I don't have a key.
1: Somebody's got to get in the house. We can't climb in a transom.
0: Oh, well, I know he's in there.
1: How you know he's in there?
0: I can hear him breathing.
1: Ooh, let's lock one more time. Richard, open that door, man. Maybe Richard's gone.
2: Open the door, Richard. Open the door and let me in. Open the door, Richard.
1: How you know it's a
2: Richard, Richard, why don't you, got on you open that
1: I know
2: door.
1: I got on the only suit. We ain't got but one suit between us. That's the reason why I don't like to room with nobody. Richard, why don't you open the door, man?

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We hope you've enjoyed the soothing sounds of Sundown Serenade here on WBAQ. We now return you to our bluegrass and old-time programming. We thank you so much for listening, and stay tuned. We'll be playing this great bluegrass and old-time music all night long. Let's get started.

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This is Doyle Lawson, and I am speaking to you from the historic Voice of the Blue Ridge, WPAQ, in Mount Airy, North Carolina, where they keep it real in the tradition of country, gospel, and bluegrass. 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

0: I just got back from the frozen Midwest. Step out of the taxi cab at the airport up there in Minnesota. Said about two sentences. Folks saw the grits flying out of my mouth. They said, you're not from around here, are you?
1: No, I'm not.
0: Where are you from?
1: Well, I'm from down western North Carolina, back in the Appalachian Mountains.
0: All right. I know where that is. It's where all that moonshining and inbreeding goes on, isn't it?
1: Yes, ma'am.
0: Well, how about singing us a little song about moonshine?
1: I don't sing about sacred subjects. Tell you what I'll do, though. Sing you a song about that other half of the culture. That's the inbreeding portion.
0: Always like to do this song early on. Elma Turtle is a beautiful girl. 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She's just the kind of a woman who could make me happy.

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1: Thank you, Buck.
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0: WPAQ in Mount Airy, North Carolina. Some pretty nice weather ahead right now. We'll get back on up around 90 today in the forecast. Currently 57 degrees is our temperature out of the starting gate. We'll get back at that forecast coming up right after a little bit of AP News.
1: AP News, I'm Marcela Sanchez. Secretary of State Marco Rubio says the U.S. is sending search crews and aid to Venezuela after two massive earthquakes. Venezuela's acting president, Delcy Rodriguez, says at least 32 people have been killed and 700 others injured, adding that dozens of buildings have collapsed. The 7.2 and 7.5 magnitude earthquakes struck shortly after 6 p.m. yesterday. The Senate rejected a war powers resolution last night. One day earlier, the Senate passed a similar measure seeking to block U.S. military action against Iran. The second vote came after President Trump berated Republicans over opposition to the Iran war. Also yesterday, Trump kicked off America 250 celebrations. AP correspondent Ben Thomas has more.
2: 250 years of glorious American freedom.
3: On the National Mall in Washington Wednesday night, President Trump launched celebrations of the nation's founding with a campaign-style rally.
2: Just like those patriots of 1776 over the past 17 months, we have taken power back.
3: Touting a deal to end the Iran war, his border crackdown, and opposition to transgender rights.
2: We have reclaimed our sovereignty, regained our liberty, restored our prosperity, and we have saved our country.
3: Recalling the creation of national landmarks like the Washington Monument.
2: We are likewise building new monuments to American greatness to serve every future president and first lady. We're building the most beautiful ballroom anywhere in the world, right at the White House.
3: Ben Thomas, Washington.
1: A federal judge has permanently barred Trump's administration from implementing most of his first executive order on elections, part of which sought to require people to show documentary proof of citizenship when they register to vote. This is AP News.
0: Well, again, 57 degrees is our current temperature, and the heat is on once again. We've enjoyed two very nice later spring-like days. Well, we get back to it today. Temperatures around the upper 80s, not as warm as they projected a couple of days ago for today, but we do get those southerly winds, and that's going to make a difference. We lose that little north breeze. Tonight, clear, 64 the overnight low. Tomorrow, 91, 92 with sunshine. Little slight chance of showers in the afternoon and evening at 20% to 30%. 67 the overnight low Friday night. Now the weekend temperatures around 90 on Saturday with 40% chance of rain in the afternoon and evening. Overnight lows around the upper 60s Saturday night, Sunday night, Monday night, Tuesday night as well. Look at this one. They're talking Wednesday, sunshine high near around 96 or 97 degrees. Too much. Temperatures in the 90s of Saturday, Sunday, Monday, Tuesday, and Wednesday in the forecast. And middle part of the week, Tuesday and Wednesday, around 97 is possible. Again, just a little too much. And I know it's getting near the 4th of July, but still, just a little too hot. And no mention of rain, by the way, Monday through Wednesday in the forecast. No cooling off shower for us. We do get some chances of rain for the weekend in the afternoon and evening. Right now, enjoy it. 57 degrees is our current temperature. Our last pretty nice day today, even though we get up in the upper 80s. And the heat is on for a while. 7 minutes after 6 o'clock here at WPAQ on, what is the day? It's 25th day of June. 6 months until Christmas, exactly. If you want to look at it that way.
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0: One of those songs you never thought about being a bluegrass song. Daryl Mosley and Tim Graves, She's Not You, the old Elvis song from early 1960s. Very well done up in the bluegrass style. We'll look at the weather forecast. Our weather coming up, brought to you by Surrey Communications.
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0: 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We'll look at that forecast coming up again. 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
0: Temperature-wise, probably our best morning for a while. 57 degrees right now. And we'll go into the upper 80s today. Those wind directions change from out of the north to the south around 6 miles an hour. You're going to tell the difference there in the next few days as we go onward and upward. 64 tonight and clear. Tomorrow, around 90. With sunshine, there's a 20% chance of rain in the afternoon and a 30% chance Friday night. Overnight lows, basically just about all through the week, around 67 degrees to the upper 60s by Tuesday night. And that's going to figure into some very warm days as we move on out of June into the first few days of July, right on time. Friday night, again, 67. Saturday, around 91, with 40% chance of rain in the afternoon and evening. About the same thing for Sunday, around 91, with partly sunny and a 40% chance of precipitation in the p.m. hours. Sunday night, low 67. Monday, around 92 or 93 with sunshine, no mention of rain. Again, those overnight lows around the upper 60s. Look at these, Tuesday and Wednesday, 96 degrees with sunshine. And we haven't been around 100 in a pretty good while. I can't remember how long it's been, but we're just flirting with that number here in early July, the way it looks. No mention of rain, by the way, Monday, Tuesday, and Wednesday in the forecast. So you got to wing it on our own with no cooling off shower during that stretch. Again, 57 degrees, a little bit of a northwest wind. Again, we'll lose that when it's becoming southerly in the afternoon. 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That is Surrey Communications. This reminder, coming up at 7, we'll have news presented by Brannock and Hyatt Furniture. Our morning devotion today at 10 a.m. will feature Jack Anderson, a member of the Mount Airy Ministerial Association. That is at 10 a.m. this morning and every morning at that time here over WPAQ.

0: If you've waited for answers to prayer, maybe been hurt by family or been unjustly wronged, Joseph's story may sound like your own. Well, this week on Through the Bible, we'll see God bring Joseph's long road of suffering to a turning point. It's a powerful reminder that forgiveness is part of God's greater plan and that waiting is never wasted in His hands.
1: Through the Bible with Dr. J. Vernon McGee is heard over WPAQ Monday through Friday at 10:30 a.m., Saturday at 10 a.m., and Sunday at 9:15 a.m.

In sports, the price tag for someone who spent his earlier years waiting in the wings just got a little higher as Los Angeles Lakers star and former six-man Austin Reeves intends to sign a four-year, $185 million maximum contract to return to the franchise with a player option for the final season in 2029-2030. Reeves' new deal is reportedly being the richest contract for an undrafted player in NBA history. He's expected to make roughly $41 million next season, with that figure gradually rising to over $51 million in the final year of his deal. That's quite a haul for a player who went undrafted in the 2021 NBA draft. Reeves reportedly had a chance to go to the Detroit Pistons in that draft, but told the team he didn't want to be there. Instead, he wound up signing a two-way deal with the Lakers that August. He eventually was signed to the NBA deal and made his debut in October. He worked his way into seeing significant minutes as a rookie, averaging 7.3 points a game and 3.2 rebounds and over 23 minutes per game. The following year, he showed improvement, averaging 13 points a game and earning the Sixth Man of the Year votes. He took another step forward during the 2023-24 NBA season, again increasing his points per game. That led Reeves to being given a larger role, appearing in 82 games with the Lakers that season, starting 57 of them. In 2024-25, Reeves had a full-time starting job in 73 games, averaging 20.2 points a game and 5.8 assists per game. This past season, he once again increased his point-per-game figures when Reeves played in 51 games, averaging 23.3 points a game and 5.5 assists, along with 4.7 rebounds. With Reeves now under contract, the Lakers will now continue to build around undrafted star and Luka Doncic in the backcourt. Doncic was reportedly on board with signing Reeves, telling the Lakers not to include Reeves in any possible trades in the upcoming offseason. In other NBA news, the last time we saw the Charlotte Hornets, they were getting bullied, browbeaten, and blown out by 31 points against Orlando in the NBA play-in tournament. 2 months after that April embarrassment, the Hornets took a positive step to rectify their obvious lack of physicality. With the 14th pick in the NBA draft Tuesday, they selected 6'10" bruiser Hannes Steinbeck. Originally from Germany, Steinbeck played a single season at Washington before declaring for the NBA draft. Not too many college freshmen led Division I in rebounding, but he managed to top the field, grabbing 11.8 boards per game. Then with the 18th pick overall, the Hornets went in the other direction, choosing 6'1" Texas Tech guard Christian Anderson Jr., whose best quality is, in his own words, getting the best shooter in the draft, Anderson proclaimed of the Hornets. The Hornets look to improve on their 44-38 season and once again be a major factor in the upcoming playoffs for 2027. Well, a familiar face in high school sports is getting back on the sidelines. Former North Surrey head coach Travis Gammons, currently the athletic director at West Oaks High School, is returning to the coaching ranks for the Wildcats. Gammons, who has served as athletic director at West Oaks for the past 6.5 years, 8 overall, including his time at Walkertown, announced he's stepping down from that position to return to coaching. He will remain at West Oaks, where he'll teach history and physical education while serving as an assistant football coach under head coach Trent Lohman. Under his direction as AD, West Oaks has captured 5 consecutive Wachovia Cups, an award recognizing overall athletic excellence in the conference. Before he began his stint at West Oaks nearly 8 years ago, Gammons built an extensive coaching resume as head coach of boys basketball, baseball, and football at North Surrey. West Oaks has not announced a replacement for Gammons in the athletic department role. His transition is expected to take effect ahead of the upcoming school year. Some scores last night in World Cup soccer play. Switzerland claimed the 2026 Group B crown after beating Canada 2-1. Thanks to second-half goals from Ruben Vargas and Johan Manzambi. That victory ensures that Switzerland will stay in Vancouver for their round of 32 matchup against the third-place team from Group E, F, G, I, or J on July 2nd. The loss means that Canada finished second in Group B and has to travel to Los Angeles to play the runner-up of Group A on June 28th. Also yesterday, Bosnia and Herzegovina beat Qatar, claiming third place with a 3-1 victory. In other World Cup action, South Africa is headed to the knockout rounds of the World Cup for the first time after a 1-0 win over South Korea.
The win means South Africa will play Canada on Sunday at Sophie Stadium in Inglewood, California, in the first round of 32 games. Czechia lost 3-0 to Mexico, as Mexico became the first team in the World Cup to win all three of its group stage games. Also, Brazil shut out Scotland 3-0, and Morocco edged Haiti 4-2. Tonight at 10 p.m., the USA will be playing Turkey. Turkey is 0-0-2, while the USA is unbeaten at 2-0. Scores from last night in minor league baseball in the Sally League. It was Winston-Salem over Hub City 7-4. Greensboro shut out Rome 3-0, and Greenville over Asheville 5-0. In AAA play, Durham got past Norfolk 6-4, and Charlotte won at home over Rochester 10-2. Two 10-inning games in the American League. It's Cleveland edged Chicago 4-3 on the road. It was the LA Angels winning at home over Baltimore 7-6 in extra innings. New York won over Detroit 4-2 on the road. Houston took a 3-1 win at Toronto, and Tampa Bay beat Kansas City at home 5-3. Plenty of road winners in the National League as Philadelphia knocked off Washington 5-4. It was Milwaukee edging Cincinnati 6-5. The Cubs over the Mets 10-3, and Arizona beat St. Louis 9-4. One home winner, San Diego, beat the Braves 5-2. Also at home in the Interleague, it was Miami over Texas 4-2. Colorado beat the Red Sox 8-6. Pittsburgh got past Seattle 4-1, or rather 11-1. It was the Dodgers over Minnesota at home or on the road 4-3, and San Francisco took a 2-1 home win over the Athletics. Road winners in the WNBA had Minnesota beating Washington and Phoenix over Indiana. At home, Chicago got past Portland and Golden State over Atlanta. And for WPAQ and WSYD Sports, I'm Bob King reporting.

0: Report, WPHU and WSYD News. I'm Bob King reporting. In Virginia, Governor Abigail Spanberger says her administration's efforts are transforming the Virginia Department of Corrections. Spanberger says since she took office, she's appointed new leadership, plus the agency established a new code of ethics, created an Office of Professional Standards, and created new training on use of force, de-escalation, and rendering aid, and more. Serious inmate-on-staff assaults are down 56% from last year. Full lockdowns increased 27%. Confirmed overdoses are down 47%. And the number of individuals in restorative housing units has decreased by 20%. Also, use of force is down 39% across the Virginia DOC facilities. In other news, Virginians with certain charges and convictions can begin making some of their records invisible to the public in about a week. After a delay in sealing charge and conviction information from the public eye, legislation sometimes known as the Clean Slate Law takes effect on Wednesday, July 1st. With some exceptions, those with misdemeanor and felony charges can petition a circuit court judge whether the offense or where the offense took place to seal their records. Some examples include grand larceny, perjury, and reckless driving, where some lawmakers say a clean slate will help Virginians find jobs and housing. Records may be sealed when good behavior, rehabilitation, and paying restitution are demonstrated. Some charges, like DUI and domestic assault, are not eligible to be sealed. And in Patrick County, law enforcement is currently investigating the theft of several bronze vases from the Patrick Memorial Gardens near Patrick Springs. Those thefts were recently discovered and reported to the authorities. Anyone who observed the thefts or has any information about suspicious activity in the cemetery grounds are asked to contact the local sheriff's department at 276-694-3161, or you can submit information anonymously through their messenger service. In North Carolina, their recent session Wednesday, the House Republicans overrode four of five recent vetoes from Democratic Governor Josh Stein. Three of the four bills focused on diversity, equity, and inclusion programs, while the fourth overridden was the North Carolina Border Protection Act. A fifth bill related to concealed carry in the state, Senate Bill 50, was not taken up. With the House actions in the legislature, all DEI program initiatives are now effectively banned in state agencies, public schools, and public colleges and universities. The Border Protection Act, which also moves forward, tightens immigration verification requirements for employment benefits and waives government immunity for cities or counties that adopt sanctuary policies limiting cooperation with federal immigration authorities. Democrat Roy Cooper holds a sizable 14-point lead over Republican Michael Whatley in the race for the North Carolina U.S. Senate, a poll released on Tuesday said. The poll found Cooper, who served as governor from 2017 to 2025, was supported by 48% of respondents. Whatley, the chair of the Republican National Committee from 2024 to 2025, received 34% support. 15% were undecided. According to the poll, Cooper has the support of 77% of North Carolina residents who disapprove of Trump. Two-thirds of those who approve of Trump are supporting Whatley. Meanwhile, 50% of independents back Cooper, while only 23% are backing Whatley. The Senate race is considered to be the most competitive of the 2026 midterms and critical to determine which party will control Congress next year. The seat is currently held by Republican Tom Tillis, who is not seeking re-election to a third term. Democrats have not won a Senate race in North Carolina since 2008. An investigation is underway after a deadly hit-and-run in the area, according to troopers with the State Highway Patrol. Troopers responded to a hit-and-run collision involving a pedestrian on NC 65 in front of the Rockingham County Courthouse. The investigation revealed a gray or silver vehicle was on NC 65 and hit a pedestrian who was in the roadway. The vehicle fled from the scene and is believed to have traveled in the direction of Reidsville. The victim has been identified as 65-year-old Javier Sandoval. The suspect vehicle is believed to have front-end damage. Investigators are searching for that vehicle that may fit the description. Well, tragedy was narrowly averted Tuesday as a crash involving a train and a tractor trailer is underway. Officials were dispatched to a collision in the 100 block of Buchanan Church Road on Tuesday around 2:20 p.m. in Greensboro. The driver of the tractor trailer was taken to a local hospital with minor injuries. Officials said the Amtrak train was traveling with 60 passengers. No other injuries were reported. And some rather disturbing news. North Carolina has the highest estimated rate of venomous snake bites per capita in the United States. Overall, Texas has the highest count of estimated venomous snake bites, topping 1,400 per year, but the Tar Heel State ranks higher when population adjustments are made. That's an average of 18.79 incidents per 100,000 people. Arkansas is second with 17.19 incidents. Meanwhile, Texas is third with 14.7 incidents. Rounding out the top 10 are Georgia, West Virginia, Mississippi, Louisiana, Oklahoma, Arizona, and South Carolina. Of course, the state is a host to a variety of venomous snakes, including copperheads, cottonmouths, rattlesnakes, and the rare eastern coral snake. The most common venomous snake in North Carolina, of course, is a copperhead, found in wooded areas and even suburban neighborhoods. In local news, prepare to say goodbye to a company that a lot of people in the area have grown up with. After 35 years of serving the wireless provider area in western North Carolina, Carolina West Wireless has entered into an agreement to transition its wireless network to Verizon. They'll discontinue their wireless service effective September 30th of this year. The transition is expected to strengthen network infrastructure and technology while supporting access to competitive wireless service and device offerings. All customers will need to transition their wireless service to the new carrier by September 30th, of course. Existing customers will receive an exclusive order from Verizon to assist in the transition. Additional details regarding the transition will be shared with customers as they become available. Carolina West Wireless was formed in 1991 and is owned by a partnership of Skyline Telephone and Surrey Communications. They're currently headquartered in Wilkesboro. 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And Patrick County kicks off its part of the nation's 250th year with the recognition of one of its first true patriots. Just a few minutes up the road here from WPAQ and WSYD on Ararat Highway, History Bus will venture to the grave of Jeb Stuart's great-grandfather, William Letcher, for a celebration June 29th at the Jeb Stuart birthplace and his ancestors' home. Letcher's grave is the oldest marked grave in Patrick County. He's also one of the first men from Patrick County to give his life during the American Revolution, when Patrick County was still Henry County. Letcher was shot in front of his wife Elizabeth and the baby daughter Bethania on August of 7080 by a Tory, a pro-British sympathizer. Corporal Letcher was a member of the Daniel Carlin's Henry County Militia and a strong supporter of the Patriot cause. George Harrison took Mrs. Letcher and her daughter back to Henry County with him. He married Mrs. Letcher and Elizabeth Perkins. Letcher Harrison became the mother of a dozen children at Beaver Creek, which still stands in Martinsville. She's the mother of Robert, George, Hardin, Samuel, Henry, John, Nicholas, Constantine, America, Ruth, and Marshall. The father of Betty Harrison, whom Jeb Stuart pursued romantically while at West Point. Bethania Letcher married David Pannell and had two children, William, whose descendants started Pannell Knitting, and Elizabeth Letcher Pannell, who married Archibald Stuart and had 11 children, including Major General Jeb Stuart, who was born at Laurel Hill in February 6, 1833. Bethania Letcher Pannell had placed a white marble slab from a Richmond stonecutter named Montjoy over her father's grave at the home place. Today, 75 acres are preserved as a park on the Virginia Landmark Register and the National Register of Historic Places. It's meant to be an outdoor classroom with interpretive signs, walking trails, and exhibits on the history that was there before the Stuarts. It's not a place that glorifies slavery, as Governor Spanberger recently spoke of when she signed a bill that took away the property's tax exemption from the property. Instead, it's a place that glorifies history, including taking on the troubling past by talking about slavery and the enslaved people who lived there, and are honored with a granite marker to their lives at the site of the slave cemetery. And, of course, it's a place you can also learn about the life of James Yule Brown Stuart, who the county seat of Patrick County was named after. Of course, the Civil War reenactment takes place at Laurel Hill the first Saturday in October, or the first weekend in October. The event scheduled for this coming week will start Monday evening at 6 p.m., again on the grounds of the Jeb Stuart birthplace. And for WPAQ and WSYD News, I'm Bob King reporting.
1: As America celebrates 250 years of independence, Surrey Communications is proud to celebrate 75 years of connecting our community.
2: AP News, I'm Marcela Sanchez. In Venezuela, at least 164 people have been killed and over 900 injured after a pair of powerful earthquakes rocked the country. Yesterday's 7.2 and 7.4.

0: voted with Democrats on the measure, summed up by Oregon Democrat Jeff Merkley on the Senate floor.
1: You cannot restart hostilities against Iran unless you get an authorization.
0: Then, at the White House, Trump berated the four senators who voted yes with Democrats.
2: We like everybody really in the room. I don't like a few people, but that's okay. I think you know who they are.
0: Republican Bill Cassidy defended his vote, but in a late-night vote Wednesday, GOP senators returned to Capitol Hill and rejected a similar war powers resolution. Kentucky Senator Rand Paul, who had also voted yes with Democrats on Tuesday, now voted present. Donna Warder, Washington.
3: Ukrainian President Volodymyr Zelensky says Russia is moving a significant part of its air defenses to protect a handful of prime targets, including Moscow. Ukraine has in recent months stepped up its aerial campaign against Russian military installations and energy facilities. More stories at APNews.com. This is AP News.
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4: And let's take a look at that forecast for the WPAQ listing area. We've got 59 degrees as our current temperature this morning. A little on the cool side. Yeah, mostly sunny and hot, however. Today, high near 90. Calm wind becoming south around 6 miles per hour this afternoon. Mostly clear tonight, low around 64 in calm wind. And Friday, a slight chance of showers and thunderstorms after 3 o'clock. Mostly sunny and hot, a high near 92. Only a 20% chance of precipitation tomorrow. Again, 59 degrees here at WPAQ. Surrey Communications bringing us a look at the forecast. Time now to take a look at the morning obituaries. Mr. Wayman Philip Dawson, Sr., 84, of Cana, Virginia, passed away at his home on Sunday. He was born in Carroll County, Virginia, November 11, 1941, to the late William Will Arliss Dawson and Stella Iris Leonard Dawson. Wayman was known in various roles as and a man of strong work ethics. Wayman was a talented brick mason, woodworker, avid gardener, and cake baker. He was a faithful member of Oak Ridge Baptist Church, where he sang in the choir and served as a deacon. He volunteered with the Cana Fire Department and Cana Rescue Squad for many years. He was a current member of the Ararat Root and Club and Willis Gap Community Center. Left to cherish his memory, his wife, Diane Dawson, of the home, a daughter, Pam Rutherford of Cana, two sons, Philip Dawson of Cana, and Danny Dawson of Ararat, Virginia, stepson, Terry Lynn Davis. Sister, Ravisha Marion of Cana, twin brother, Raymond Dawson of Cana, and others. In addition to his parents, Wayman was preceded in death by his first love of 61 years, Josephine Bowman Dawson, daughter Phyllis Wynette Dawson, infant daughter Pansy Faith Dawson, two brothers Roland and Richard Dawson, and a son-in-law Eugene Rutherford. Funeral services will take place this morning at 11 in the Moody Funeral Home Chapel in Mount Airy, with David C. Creest officiating. Burial follows in the Skyline Memory Gardens. Moody Funeral Service Mount Airy is serving the Dawson family. Mr. Billy Spencer Freeman, 42, of Mount Airy, passed away.

0: Saturday. Spencer was born in Surry County, September 22nd, 1983, to the late Billy Gray Freeman and Catherine Kathy Lynn Barnes Gwynn. He was a self-employed mechanic by trade. Family was very important to him. His kids were his pride and joy and meant the world to him. In his spare time, he could be found fishing, which he loved, or drinking his favorite drink, Dr. Pepper. Left to cherish his memories of children, Natalie Freeman, Samuel Freeman, Madison Burnett, two grandchildren, sisters and brothers-in-law, Kathy Blackburn and Steve, Lisa Watson and Jimmy, Kimberly Fowler, and Jason, brother Joshua Jones. In addition to his parents, Spencer was preceded in death by his brother, Dathan Roy Jones. No formal services will be held at this time. The family will hold a celebration of life service at a later date. Moody's of Mount Airy is respectfully serving the Freeman family, Mr. Billy Spencer Freeman, 42, of Mount Airy. Mrs. Judy Ann Goad Hornack, 78, of Mount Airy, entered into eternal rest following a brief illness on June 19th at Northern Regional Hospital with her husband Daniel at her side. Mrs. Hornack was born in Radford, Virginia, to the late Senior Rector and Frances Elizabeth Cooper Goad. She retired after many years as a grants management officer for the Public Health Service in Washington, D.C., a faithful member of Salem Baptist Church for nearly two decades in Dobson. Surviving her husband, Daniel Ray Hornack, two daughters and sons-in-law, Melissa Lynn Siebert, Tommy, Shannon Renee Tomchick, Damon, three stepsons, Daniel James Hornack, John Patrick Hornack, Yuri Benjamin Hornack, 11 grandchildren. Also a brother and sister-in-law, Danny Goad and Margaret. In addition to her parents, Mrs. Hornack was preceded in death by a sister, Sandra Elizabeth Goad Knapp, and two stepbrothers, Frank Goad and Kenneth Goad. The funeral will be held this Saturday, June 27th, at Salem Baptist Church in Dobson. Visitation with family begins at 12 noon, followed by a celebration of life at 2 o'clock, officiated by Pastor David Trump and Pastor Michael Gentry. Interment follows in the church cemetery. In lieu of flowers, donations may be made to Judy's favorite charity, St. Jude Children's Research Hospital. 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Mrs. Sybil Ann George Inman, 81, of Mount Airy, passed away peacefully on Tuesday at her residence. Mrs. Inman was born on November the 18th, 1944, in Stokes County, to the late Harold Claude George Sr. and Maxie Lee Gates George. Mrs. Inman worked for many years as a manager of temporary services, left to cherish her memories, her husband, Damer Reed Inman, son and daughter-in-law, Justin Shelton and Hannah, grandchildren, Tatum Shelton, niece, Della Weiler, nephews, Dylan George and Adrian George. In addition to her parents, Mrs. Inman was preceded in death by her brother, Harold Claude George Jr. Graveside service will take place tomorrow, Friday morning at 11 at Albion Missionary Baptist Church, Reverend Ricky Easter officiating. There will not be any formal visitation held. In lieu of flowers, memorial donations may be made to Albion Missionary Baptist Church, 131 Big Sky Trail, Mount Airy. Moody's of Mount Airy is respectfully serving the Inman family. Mrs. Sybil Ann George Inman, 81, of Mount Airy. Mrs. Linda Gail Lowe Smith, 83, of Mount Airy, passed away Sunday after a long illness at 12 Oaks Assisted Living in Mount Airy. She was born October 17, 1942, in Surry County, to the late Warren Kirk Lowe and Minnie Eileen Arrington Lowe. left to cherish her memory, a daughter, Gail Shelton and Kim, son, Gary Smith and Joyce, grandchildren, Samuel Smith and Dimitri Smith. Graveside service will take place tomorrow morning, Friday morning at 10 at New Bethel Baptist Church Cemetery, with the service conducted by Reverend Jimmy McCraw. In lieu of flowers, donations may be made in honor of Mrs. Smith to the New Bethel Baptist Church, 2826 Piper's Gap Road, Mount Airy, or to the Alzheimer's Association by giving online at donorservices.alz.org. 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Mrs. Bonnie Sue Taylor Talbert, 84, of Mount Airy, entered into eternal rest on Monday at the Woltz Hospice Home in Dobson, surrounded by her loving family. Mrs. Talbert was born on June the 6th, 1942, in Surrey County, to the late Charlie and Myrtle Taylor Taylor. Surviving a daughter and son-in-law, Robin Talbert Hodges and Doug, sons Lucky Talbert, Blaine Talbert, and Jennifer Church, six grandchildren and spouses, also eight great-grandchildren, brother and sister-in-law Ricky Taylor and Ann, along with several nieces and nephews. In addition to her parents, Mrs. Talbert was preceded in death by her husband, Jackie Ray Talbert, her two brothers, Duke Taylor and Ted Taylor. Graveside service is today at 2 o'clock at Union Hill Friends Meeting Cemetery, with Brother Charlie Newman officiating. The family will receive friends today at Union Hill Friends Meeting from 1 p.m. until time for the service at 2. Flowers accepted or memorial donations may be made to Mountain Valley Hospice and Palliative Care, Post Office Box 325, Dobson. Moody Funeral Service, Mount Airy, has been entrusted with the arrangements. Casey Lee Snow Vernon, 43, of Dobson, passed away June 21st, born in Richmond, Virginia, to Gary Lynn Snow and Sandra Green Snow. Along with her mother and father, left to cherish her memory, her daughter, Cassidy Vernon, son, Kobe Vernon, sister, Keela Snow, fiancé, Jason Johnson, stepdaughter, Mercedes Johnson, and her loving aunts and uncles. The family will receive friends tomorrow, Friday, from 1 to 2 at Salem Fork Christian Church. A funeral service follows the visitation at 2 at Salem Fork Christian Church, with Reverend Austin Cavanaugh officiating. Burial to follow in the church cemetery. Moody Davis Funeral Service Dobson is serving the Vernon family. Mrs. Peggy Louise Chandler Webb, 83, of Mount Airy, passed away Monday at the Woltz Hospice Home in Dobson, with family by her side. Born in Surrey County to the late Lewis and Lily Mathis Chandler, March 14th, 1943, Mrs. Webb worked many years at the Mount Airy News. She loved to quilt and give her quilts to her family and friends and spend time with her family. She is survived by her three sons and daughters-in-law, Scott and Stacy Webb, Kevin and Patty Webb, Tracy and Marcy Webb. Four grandchildren, Amy and Matthew Gorman, Nicholas and Herbert Webb, Emily Webb and Carson Webb. A special fur grandpup, Willow. Four great-grandchildren, Yvette Gorman, Adeline Gorman, Riley Edwards and Harrison Edwards, and a baby boy, Gorman, due later this year. Sister Brenda Chandler Hyatt, sister-in-law Barbara Chandler, Linda Chandler, Ruthie Dillon, and Barbara Jean Bowman. Many nieces and nephews. Her very special friends, Martha and Aaron Eaton. We would like to thank them for their help and friendship, and her favorite hospice nurse and friend, April Badgett, who was always was awesome in caring for Peggy. In addition to her parents, Miss Webb was preceded in death by sisters Lois Chandler, Pauline Chandler Lovell, and Janie Bondurant, brothers Billy Chandler, Johnny Chandler, Wade Chandler, Don Chandler, and Larry Chandler. A private graveside service will be held at Midkiff Cemetery with her immediate family. In lieu of flowers, memorials may be made to Mountain Valley Hospice and Palliative Care, P.O. 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That is Miss Peggy Louise Chandler Webb, 83, of Mount Airy. 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Our time is 7:57. 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
0: It is 8 o'clock on this Thursday morning, June the 25th, 2026. We're up to 61 degrees now, and we're expecting the high, though, to go up to near 90 today with mostly sunny skies. So stay tuned. We'll have the news, weather, and sports, and Timmy be here with the Mountain Morning Show.
2: AP News, I'm Marcela Sanchez. In Venezuela, at least 164 people have been killed and over 900 injured after a pair of powerful earthquakes rocked the country. Yesterday's 7.2 and 7.5 magnitude quakes could be felt throughout the region. Acting President Delcy Rodriguez says authorities were shifting rescue teams from other parts of the country to La Guaira State, which she described as a disaster zone and one of the areas hardest hit because of the large number of collapsed buildings. In Washington, Republican senators have reversed course on a war powers resolution after they were berated by President Trump. AP correspondent Donna Werder has more.
3: Senate Republicans who were berated by President Donald Trump after they voted yes on a war powers resolution have now changed their tune. Four Republicans had voted with Democrats on the measure, summed up by Oregon Democrat Jeff Merkley on the Senate floor.
4: You cannot restart hostilities against Iran unless you get an authorization.
3: Then, at the White House, Trump berated the four senators who voted yes with Democrats.
5: We like everybody really in the room. I don't like a few people, but that's okay. I think you know who they are.
3: Republican Bill Cassidy defended his vote, but in a late-night vote Wednesday, GOP senators returned to Capitol Hill and rejected a similar war powers resolution. Kentucky Senator Rand Paul, who had also voted yes with Democrats on Tuesday, now voted present. Donna Water, Washington.
2: Ukrainian President Volodymyr Zelensky says Russia is moving a significant part of its air defenses to protect a handful of prime targets, including Moscow. Ukraine has in recent months stepped up its aerial campaign against Russian military installations and energy facilities. More stories at apnews.com. This is AP News. President Trump yesterday kicked off America 250 celebrations. AP correspondent Ben Thomas has more.
6: 250 years of glorious American freedom.
7: On the National Mall in Washington Wednesday night, President Trump launched celebrations of the nation's founding with a campaign-style rally.
6: Just like those patriots of 1776 over the past 17 months, we have taken power back.
7: Touting a deal to end the Iran war, his border crackdown, and opposition to transgender rights.
6: We have reclaimed our sovereignty, regained our liberty, restored our prosperity, and we have saved our country.
7: Recalling the creation of national landmarks like the Washington Monument.
6: We are likewise building new monuments to American greatness to serve every future president and first lady. 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
7: Ben Thomas, Washington.
2: And I'm Marcela Sanchez, AP News.
0: And I'm Tim Fry, WPAQ Weather. Let's turn to that weather forecast, shall we? Weather forecast looks like this. We are calling for mostly sunny and hot, high near 90. South winds around 6 miles per hour this afternoon. Tonight, clear and 64 degrees overnight. Friday, a 20% chance of afternoon showers and thunderstorms, mostly sunny and hot, high near 92. 30% chance of showers and thunderstorm Friday night with a low of 67. For Saturday, partly sunny and hot, high near 91. West winds around 6 miles per hour in the afternoon. And we have a 40% chance of showers and afternoon thunderstorms. Saturday night, 30% chance of showers and thunderstorms, mainly before 8 o'clock on Saturday night. Mostly cloudy, low of 67. And for Sunday, partly sunny and hot, high of 92, low of 67, 40% chance of afternoon shower or thunderstorm, 30% chance Sunday night, that 2 p.m. to 8 p.m. window. Presently at WPAQ, We stand at 61 degrees, and that is your weather forecast. Let's turn to the king of the airwaves, Bob King in sports.
8: In sports, the price tag for someone who spent his earlier years waiting in the wings just got a little higher as Los Angeles Lakers star and former six-man Austin Reeves intends to sign a four-year, $185 million maximum contract to return to the franchise with a player option for the final season in 2029-2030. Reeves' new deal is reportedly being the richest contract for an undrafted player in NBA history. He's expected to make roughly $41 million next season, with that figure gradually rising to over $51 million in the final year of his deal. That's quite a haul for a player who went undrafted in the 2021 NBA draft. Reeves reportedly had a chance to go to the Detroit Pistons in that draft, but told the team he didn't want to be there. Instead, he wound up signing a two-way deal with the Lakers that August. He eventually was signed to the NBA deal and made his debut in October. He worked his way into seeing significant minutes as a rookie, averaging 7.3 points a game and 3.2 rebounds and over 23 minutes per game. The following year, he showed improvement, averaging 13 points a game and earning the Sixth Man of the Year votes. He took another step forward during the 2023-24 NBA season, again increasing his points per game. That led Reeves to being given a larger role, appearing in 82 games with the Lakers that season, starting 57 of them. In 2024-25, Reeves had a full-time starting job in 73 games, averaging 20.2 points a game and 5.8 assists per game. This past season, he once again increased his point-per-game figures when Reeves played in 51 games, averaging 23.3 points a game and 5.5 assists, along with 4.7 rebounds. With Reeves now under contract, the Lakers will now continue to build around undrafted star and Luka Doncic in the backcourt. Doncic was reportedly on board with signing Reeves, telling the Lakers not to include Reeves in any possible trades in the upcoming offseason. In other NBA news, the last time we saw the Charlotte Hornets, they were getting bullied, browbeaten, and blown out by 31 points against Orlando in the NBA play-in tournament. 2 months after that April embarrassment, the Hornets took a positive step to rectify their obvious lack of physicality. With the 14th pick in the NBA draft Tuesday, they selected 6'10" bruiser Hannes Steinbach. Originally from Germany, Steinbach played a single season at Washington before declaring for the NBA draft. Not too many college freshmen led Division I in rebounding, but he managed to top the field, grabbing 11.8 boards per game. Then with the 18th pick overall, the Hornets went in the other direction, choosing 6'1 Texas Tech guard Christian Anderson Jr., whose best quality is, in his own words, getting the best shooter in the draft, Anderson proclaimed of the Hornets. The Hornets look to improve on their 44-38 season and once again be a major factor in the upcoming playoffs for 2027. Well, a familiar face in high school sports is getting back on the sidelines. Former North Surrey head coach Travis Gammons, currently the athletic director at West Oaks High School, is returning to the coaching ranks for the Wildcats. Gammons, who has served as athletic director at West Oaks for the past 6.5 years, 8 overall, including his time at Walkertown, announced he's stepping down from that position to return to coaching. He will remain at West Oaks, where he'll teach history and physical education while serving as an assistant football coach under head coach Trent Lohman. Under his direction as AD, West Oaks has captured 5 consecutive Wachovia Cups, an award recognizing overall athletic excellence in the conference. Before he began his stint at West Oaks nearly 8 years ago, Gammons built an extensive coaching resume as head coach of boys basketball, baseball, and football at North Surrey. West Oaks has not announced a replacement for Gammons in the athletic department role. His transition is expected to take effect ahead of the upcoming school year. Some scores last night in World Cup soccer play. Switzerland claimed the 2026 Group B crown after beating Canada 2-1, thanks to second-half goals from Ruben Vargas and Johan Manzambi. That victory ensures that Switzerland will stay in Vancouver for their round of 32 matchup against the third-place team from Group E, F, G, I, or J on July 2nd. The loss means that Canada finished second in Group B and has to travel to Los Angeles to play the runner-up of Group A on June 28th. Also yesterday, Bosnia and Herzegovina beat Qatar, claiming third place with a 3-1 victory. In other World Cup action, South Africa is headed to the knockout rounds of the World Cup for the first time after a 1-0 win over South Korea. The win means South Africa will play Canada on Sunday at Sophie Stadium in Inglewood, California, in the first round of 32 games. Czechia lost 3-0 to Mexico as Mexico became the first team in the World Cup to win all three of its group stage games. Also, Brazil shut out Scotland 3-0, and Morocco edged Haiti 4-2. Tonight at 10 p.m., the USA will be playing Turkey. Turkey is 0-0-2, while the USA is unbeaten at 2-0. Scores from last night in minor league baseball in the Sally League. It was Winston-Salem over Hub City 7-4. Greensboro shut out Rome 3-0, and Greenville over Asheville 5-0. In AAA play, Durham got past Norfolk 6-4, and Charlotte won at home over Rochester 10-2. Two 10-inning games in the American League. It's Cleveland edged Chicago 4-3 on the road. It was the LA Angels winning at home over Baltimore 7-6 in extra innings. New York won over Detroit 4-2 on the road. Houston took a 3-1 win at Toronto, and Tampa Bay beat Kansas City at home 5-3. Plenty of road winners in the National League as Philadelphia knocked off Washington 5-4. It was Milwaukee edging Cincinnati 6-5. The Cubs over the Mets 10-3, and Arizona beat St. Louis 9-4. One home winner, San Diego, beat the Braves 5-2. Also at home in the Interleague, it was Miami over Texas 4-2. Colorado beat the Red Sox 8-6. Pittsburgh got past Seattle 4-1, or rather 11-1. It was the Dodgers over Minnesota at home or on the road 4-3, and San Francisco took a 2-1 home win over the Athletics. Road winners in the WNBA had Minnesota beating Washington and Phoenix over Indiana. At home, Chicago got past Portland and Golden State over Atlanta. And for WPAQ and WSYD Sports, I'm Bob King reporting.
0: Thank you, Bob King. 12 minutes past the hour of 8 o'clock. It's time for the Mountain Morning Show. Well, boy, that wasn't it, was it? It's going to be one of those days.

And a good, good Thursday morning to you, everyone. This is your old radio pal, Tim Fry, with you once again. It's the Thursday edition of the Mountain Morning Show. Now, if you had to be at work at 8 o'clock, you're 14 minutes late. What are you going to tell the boss? I had a good excuse. I broke a tooth. That's my excuse now. Of course, I can show the boss. So I'm leaving about 10:30 today, see if I can get that fixed. That's my excuse, and I got proof. Now, what are we going to do about you? Well, let's see here. We got to think of something. Well, yeah, oh, the neighbor's cat ran under the car, and I couldn't get it out. And, you know, you don't want to run over the neighbor's cat. So finally, I coaxed it out with some food, and then every time I'd go to get in the car, it'd run back under the car, you know. Finally, it decided it would eat, and I left, and that's why I'm late. I didn't want to run over the neighbor's cat. That's my story. I'm sticking to it. If you have to be at work at 8:30, you got a little time to get there. If you have to be at work at 9 o'clock, grab a cup of coffee, some milk or juice, get to feeling good before you head out that door this morning. It's our job to bring you some traveling music, so here we go.

0: Can't you hear me, Carlin? Bill Monroe and the Bluegrass Boys from 1950. Mack Wiseman on those lead vocals. That's a hard song to hit if you want to hit those notes right, you know, but old Mack could do it. And we also heard the Black Mountain Rag from the Slate Mountain Ramblers, Destination Atlanta GA from Highway 41 South, and Leaving Town, that was Jeff White for you. 8:26, your time, we'll be back.
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0: All right, got some new music for you now. Here's the Chris Davis Band.

0: That's a couple of new songs for you. That's Living on the Backline from the group Backline and a team called Jenna Lee. That's new from the Chris Davis Band. Some new music for you. All right, 8:32 your time. Time for today's tip for parents.
1: This is today's tip for parents from the Parent Institute. I'm Dr. John Wary. It's often hard to tell a child no. It feels like you're rejecting your child, not just her request. But it's a parent's responsibility to say no when necessary, and here's some ways to do it. Remember, your child counts on your saying no. It gives her a sense of relief to know what the limits are, and sometimes it lets her off the hook with her friends. Remember, it's okay to delay your message if you need time to think. Kids like it when they know parents consider their requests, and it's easier to say no when you're clear on the reasons why. Ask questions so you can make an informed decision and get other opinions. And often there are no absolute right or wrong answers. So consider the issues, make your best decision, then make it work. For more ideas to help children learn, visit the Parent Institute website at radio.parentinstitute.com.

0: right, 8:34 your time. Tim Fry with you on the Mountain Morning Show. Let's see what happened today in history. Today is Thursday, June 25th, the 176th day of 2026. There are only 189 days left in the year. On this date in 1876, the Battle of the Little Bighorn, also known as Custer's Last Stand, began in the Montana Territory. As many as 100 Native Americans were killed in the battle, as were 268 people attached to the 7th Cavalry Regiment, including George Armstrong Custer and Mark Kellogg, the first Associated Press reporter to die in the line of duty. On this date in 1938, the Fair Labor Standards Act of 1938, which set a minimum wage, guaranteed overtime pay, and banned oppressive child labor, was signed into law by President Franklin D. Roosevelt. On this date in 1947, the Diary of a Young Girl, the personal journal of Anne Frank, a German-born Jewish girl who hid with her family from the Nazis in Amsterdam during World War II, was first published. On this date in 1950, as war broke out in Korea, as forces from the communist North invaded the South, the conflict would last over 3 years and would bring about an estimated 4 million deaths, three-quarters of them civilians. On this date in 1973, former White House counsel John Dean began testifying before the Senate Watergate Committee, implicating top administration officials, including President Richard Nixon, as well as himself in the Watergate scandal and cover-up. On this date in 1990, the U.S. Supreme Court in Cruzan versus Director Missouri Department of Health, its first right-to-die decision, ruled 5-4 that family members could be barred from ending the lives of persistently comatose relatives who had not made their wishes known conclusively. On this date in 1993, Kim Campbell was sworn in as Canada's 19th Prime Minister, the first woman to hold the post. On this date in 1996, a truck bomb killed 19 Americans and injured hundreds at a U.S. military housing complex in Saudi Arabia. On this day in 2015, in the case of King versus Burwell, the U.S. Supreme Court upheld nationwide tax subsidies under President Barack Obama's health care overhaul in a 6-3 ruling that preserved health insurance for millions of Americans. On this date in 2021, a former white Minneapolis police officer, Derek Chauvin, was sentenced to 22.5 years in prison for the murder of George Floyd, a black man whose death led to some of the biggest protests against racial injustice in the U.S. in generations. Well, there you go. There's today in history. We're going to go ahead and do the birthdays. I've got to leave at 10:30. I broke a tooth. I've got to go get it fixed. Getting old ain't for sissies. Or as my dad said, the golden years are full of rust. Anyway, we'll go ahead and do the birthdays. Here's your birthdays. Civil rights activist James Meredith is 93 years old. Singer Carly Simon. Remember that song? You're so vain. Carly Simon is 83 years old today. Actor, comedian Jimmy Walker, Dynamite, is 79 years old today. Musician Tim Finn is 74. U.S. Supreme Court Justice Sonia Sotomayor is 72. Actor, writer, comedian Ricky Gervais is 65. Hockey Hall of Famer Doug Gilmore is 63. Author Jan Martel is 63. Actor Angela Kinsey is 55. Actor Linda Cardellini is 51. Actor Busy Phillips is 47. Singer Benson Boone is 24. Actor Kylie Cantrell is 21, and actor McKenna Grace is 20. That's your birthdays. If you're having a birthday, hope you have 100 more. We're all here to help you celebrate. Our thought for the day comes from Henry David Thoreau, who said, "If one advances confidently in the direction of his dreams and endeavors to live the life which he has imagined, he will meet with a success unexpected in common hours." There you go. All right, that is your birthdays and your thought for the day and all that good stuff. I want to go ahead and do that because just being honest, I got to go to the dentist, get this fixed. It's my front tooth, too. Anyway, I know you're thinking all he wants for Christmas is his two front teeth. All right, let's turn to the weather forecast, and it's brought to you by Surrey Communications.
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0: And your forecast from the WPAQ Weather Center looks like this. We are calling for mostly sunny and hot today. High near 90. Mostly clear tonight. Low around 64. Could see some south winds around 6 miles per hour this afternoon. For Friday, a slight chance, a 20% chance of a shower or thunderstorm late in the afternoon. Otherwise, mostly sunny and hot tomorrow, high near 92 degrees. And Friday night, we have a 30% chance of showers and thunderstorms. And we're looking for a overnight low Friday night around 67 under mostly cloudy skies. Looking at the weekend, a 40% chance of showers and thunderstorms Saturday and a 30% chance before 8 o'clock Saturday.

0: As long as they like it, we'll keep doing it. But we're going to tell you about it right now. Remember when country music told a story? 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
1: All right, that's coming up this Saturday night over in Patrick County and Stuart, Virginia. Always great show. All right. We're going to try to make you grin. 8:43 your time. Try to make you smile a little bit. Maybe forget your troubles for just a little bit, okay? All right. Here's Homer and Jethro.

0: put electric eel in the baptismal pool. 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Woo! I mean, it was downright inspirational, friends. Shocking.
1: I wanted to come back home to do this, so I didn't want to take a chance on an audience. Oh, you run into all kinds. Oh, and I knew you people would be good, and you haven't let me down. I really appreciate it. But the other night, I had an audience that was really embarrassing, really. The speaker before me he was doing his thing, and the people started booing. It was terrible. I was embarrassed for him. And finally, he finished, and I got up, and I got about halfway through, and they started thinking about him again. Thank you. So it's good to be home where you don't have to take any chances. But, oh, you know, this is all I do now. Most of you know that. Just travel around the country and eat and make speeches. I haven't worked in 3 years. And I highly recommend it. As you know, I was at Eastern for 8 years. Taught there 8 years. Somebody asked me the other day, said, "What did you teach at Eastern?" I said, "There's a committee looking into it now." So we ought to know in a day or two. But you know, now that I'm just traveling around the country, eating and talking, there are hazards to every occupation. Mine's calories. I'm on about 6,000 calories a day. You got to do a lot of eating to get your quota. I've tried every fad diet known to man, though I really have. For 6 months, I was on nothing but powdered food. Then got out in the rain and gained 12 pounds. It's discouraging. It really is. But I can't say, though, that the weight gain I've had all came with after-dinner speaking. It started years ago up in the hills where I'm from. And I say I'm from London, Kentucky, originally. I'm trying to put on the dog. But I'm not from London. I'm from East Bernstadt. Right. But I was not raised downtown East Bernstadt. I was raised so far out in the country, we went toward town to hunt. Way out there. And that's where this weight gain started years ago when I just a little bitty fella. My mama would pile food on my plate and say, "Eat, eat, they're starving in China," you know? And I would just eat like crazy. Well, I was out like this making a speech here a while back and I was staying in a hotel. Stepped out of a shower, stark naked. That's the way I shower. And somebody had put a full-length mirror on the inside of the bathroom door. And I got a look at myself. And I said, "How in the world is this helping the Chinese?"

0: down at East Fork Community of Amite County, Mississippi. I had the privilege of growing up with a gentleman by the name of Kirk Garner. Kirk Garner was a very religious fellow. He was in church every time them church doors opened. And one day he walked out on the front porch, and an airplane had just finished doing some skywriting. Kirk didn't know that no airplane could do that. The airplane was gone, and the words what that plane wrote was kind of fading out. Kirk stood on the front porch and looked at it and broke and run back in the house and told his wife, "Callie, says it's judgment. God's done wrote it in the sky." Callie said, "Kirk, I don't hear no horns blowing and no bells ringing. I don't believe it's judgment." It aggravated Kirk to the extent he broke and run, jumped off the front porch, tripped and fell over the faucet he had drove into the ground to make folks think he had running water. Actually, Kirk toted water a mile and a half from a branch back behind his house. Great big antenna stretched across the roof, and Kirk didn't even know what a radio was, much less have one. But he hit that dirt road, and he started a running toward my daddy's house. And he was kicking up dust, brother. He was scared to death that judgment was there. Mr. Halley, a man down the road, saw him coming and knew something was bad wrong with Kirk running that fast or kicking up that dust, and he got out in the middle of the road and bear hugged him when he come by and stopped him. "Slow down, Kirk. What in the world's happening?" He said, "Mr. Halley, it's judgment." "Why would you say that, Kirk?" "I saw it wrote in the sky. God's done wrote it up at judgment." Mr. Halley said, "Kirk, that's Pepsi Cola." "Sir, that's Pepsi Cola, Kirk. An airplane wrote that up there, and the airplane's been gone 5 minutes, and you just saw that writing." "Oh, Mr. Halley, you know that ain't no Pepsi Cola." He said, "Yes, it is. The airplane wrote it and done gone. So you just calm down. It ain't judgment." The next morning, Kirk came down to my daddy's house, and they're standing out in the backyard, and Kirk was telling my papa this story. And daddy asked him, said, "Kirk, what would you have done had it been judgment?" He said, "I was just going to keep running till judgment overtook me."
1: Just keep running till judgment overtook me. There you go. Judgment in the sky. You remember, I can remember when planes used to do that, especially back in the 60s. They'd do some skywriting. But anyway, that's the Mouth of Mississippi, the late Jerry Glower for you. And we heard "Can I Pick One?" That was the VW Boys and Carl Hurley. Old Carl Hurley there, he's talking about the hazards of public speaking. And we also heard Ray Stevens talking about Vacation Bible School, and there's a lot of that going on right now. I don't think I ever had those kind of adventures at our Bible school. And we also heard King of the Camp from Homer and Jethro. All right, well, we hope we got you grinning. That's what all that was about. Make you grin a little bit and make you smile. Get maybe your troubles, make you feel a little better. And we're going to break for the latest in headline news and weather. Now, the weather, you know, it's summertime. Everybody says, "Oh, afternoon, evening showers and thunderstorms and hot." We get it. We're Northwest North Carolina, Southwest Virginia. We get that. But the people don't get mad, but the news people get furious about the news. And there's no need in it, and I will tell you why. Now, that you can be informed, that is perfectly okay. You need to be informed, but there's no need to get mad, because now just think about it. Nothing surprises God. Absolutely nothing. He never looks down and goes, "Wonder how that happened." He doesn't do that. So don't worry about it, okay? All right, Tim Fry with you on the Mountain Morning Show here on the Voice of the Blue Ridge, WPAQ. Like I said, news on the way.
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3: AP News, I'm Marcela Sanchez. Authorities in Venezuela are moving rescue teams from other parts of the country to La Guaira after a pair of earthquakes struck the country yesterday. Acting President Delcy Rodriguez says at least 164 people have died and nearly 1,000 injured. The 7.2 and 7.5 magnitude earthquakes damaged the country's main airport, and buildings were evacuated in places as far away as Brazil's Amazon. Speaking from Bahrain, Secretary of State Marco Rubio says the U.S. will be deploying search and rescue teams to Venezuela.
4: Other countries are responding as well. The Qataris have already offered assistance, as we spoke to them earlier today as well. El Salvador has stepped up, and multiple countries around the region, including Chile and others, have reached out to us to communicate and get that happening.
3: Senate Republicans, who were berated by President Trump over opposition to his war in Iran, held a late-night vote rejecting a war powers resolution a day after a similar measure passed. Meanwhile, an oil tanker has made its way out of the Strait of Hormuz despite threats from Iran's Revolutionary Guard. AP correspondent Karen Shamas has more.
5: A Liberian oil tanker has navigated the Strait of Hormuz using a new route close to Oman's shores. The route has been promoted by Oman and a UN maritime agency. The development on Thursday comes amid threats from Iran's Revolutionary Guard against vessels traversing the key strait. Tensions between Iran and the United States are rising over disagreements between the two countries on their interim accord aimed at ending the U.S. and Israeli war with Iran. The U.S. and Iran have agreed to a 60-day period to resolve issues related to the deal. Meanwhile, Israel launched another airstrike on southern Lebanon on Wednesday. I'm Karen Shemas.
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1: This is WPAQ. Let's turn to that weather forecast, and it looks like this. Sunny and hot today, a high near 90 degrees, south winds around 6 miles per hour this afternoon. Mostly clear tonight, overnight low around 64 degrees. Tomorrow, sunny and hot, high near 92. We throw in a slight chance, a 20% chance of a shower or thunderstorm after 3 o'clock Friday afternoon. Friday night, we're looking at a 30% chance of showers and thunderstorms, mostly cloudy, a low of 67. Saturday, a 40% chance of showers and thunderstorms, partly sunny and hot, high near 91. And then Saturday night, a 30% chance of showers and thunderstorms, mainly before 8 o'clock Saturday night, mostly cloudy skies, low of 67. Now, on Sunday, we have that pop-up shower and thunderstorm possibility. You know, your afternoon and evening showers and thunderstorms between 2 o'clock and 8 o'clock, you know, 2 p.m. to 8 p.m. That's what we got, that garden variety on Sunday. 40% chance in the afternoon, 30% chance before 8 o'clock Sunday night. Partly sunny and hot Sunday, high of 92, low of 67. Right now, it's 63 degrees at WPAQ, and that's your weather forecast, 6 minutes past 9 o'clock your time. Heard from Justin down in North Georgia, and he wanted to hear something about Junior Blankenship. It's being reported by WMJD out of Grundy, Virginia. They're reporting that Junior Blankenship passed away unexpectedly on June 24th at the age of 66. Of course, he was part of Ralph Stanley's Clinch Mountain Boys, and everybody knew him as Junior. He was Hillard Blankenship Jr. Everybody called him Junior. Played with Ralph Stanley and the Clinch Mountain Boys for many years, 19 years. And so our condolences out to Junior's family. And Justin said, play me something by Junior Blankenship. Well, he didn't say what, but I picked one out I hope you like. This is back, I was looking for the date on this. Back 19, it was recorded November 7th and 10th, 1994, over at Big Stone Gap, Virginia. This is the Ernie Thacker Jr. Blankenship Band. And Ernie, so he did the lead vocals on most of these songs, but this is one that Junior is doing the lead on. The Junior Blankenship is, it's an old Lester Flatt Curly Seckler number. And here's No Mother or Dad, and this send this out in memory of Junior Blankenship.

Foggy Mountaintop, Kristen Harris and friends for you. Yeah, old Carter Family Number done up for us, a little old-time style. And Hot Rise with Western Skies. And we heard the Ernie Thacker Jr. Blankenship Band with No Mother or Dad, Jr. passing away at the age of 66 yesterday. And he was doing the lead vocals on that. Let's go ahead and do this one. Here's a gospel number, new from a group called 18 Mile.

0: That's new music from a group called 18 Mile and Peace Be Still. All right, it is 19 after the hour of 9 o'clock. We'll be back.
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0: Yeah, I'm headed back to Harlan. That Shady Grove from the Twin Creeks String Band. And we also heard The Long Way Around from the Dale McCurry Band. Brown Hill, that was the Lonesome River Band for you. And Bobby and Teddy Cyrus, Radio Up. That's not the name of the song, but that's why I remember. The song's called The Hillbilly Hoedown. We'll be back with the weather forecast, 9:31. Your time back with the weather forecast after this.
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0: Here's your forecast from the WPAQ Weather Center. Cloudy early, then gradual clearing. A high near 88 degrees. South winds around 6 miles per hour this afternoon. That's an updated forecast there. Kind of changed it a little bit. Look for mostly clear tonight, low around 64. For tomorrow, just a 20% chance for a late day shower or thunderstorm Friday afternoon. Mostly sunny and hot Friday, high of 92. Down to 67 with mostly cloudy skies Friday night. There is a 30% chance of showers and thunderstorms. Saturday, 40% chance of showers and thunderstorms during the day. Partly sunny and hot, high near 91. And a 30% chance of showers and thunderstorms, mainly before 8 o'clock Saturday night. Mostly cloudy skies, low of 67. For Sunday, partly sunny and hot, high of 92 with a low of 67. And we have a 40% chance of afternoon shower or thunderstorm and a 30% chance Sunday night, sort of that 2 p.m. to 8 p.m. window on those showers and thunderstorms on Sunday. Right now, 66 degrees at WPAQ. And that's your weather forecast presented by Surrey Communications. We'll be right back.
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0: An Angel with Blue Eyes, originally recorded by the Churchmen. And in talking to Bill Church, it could have been recorded right here at WPAQ, the original. He kind of believed it was, because they were based out of North Wilkesboro, did a lot of recordings here in Studio A. And they, the Gibson Brothers, of course, they got that song from the Church Brothers, An Angel with Blue Eyes. Also heard The Auctioneer from the Cody Norris Show, Highwood String Band with the Carroll County Blues, and Honey, You Don't Know My Mind Today from Jimmy Martin and the Sunny Mountain Boys. 9:46 your time. We'll be back.
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0: McGee is heard Monday through Friday at 10:30 a.m. on WPAQ. 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
1: Thank you, Scott. Back to more music here on the Mountain Morning Show. Tim Fry with you on a Thursday morning. Here's Buddy Melton.

That's Buddy Melton. All right. Well, I got a couple requests here. Send this out to my son, Travis. Travis wanted to hear that. This here is the Seldom Scene.

It turns me inside out and seldom seen. My son Travis wanted to hear that, and that's one we don't play too much. I think Conway Twitty and Lee Greenwood recorded that. That was a Jan Crutchfield song. All right, I had a request. Somebody said wanted to hear Lester Flatt. Well, here's Lester Flatt, Earl Scruggs, and the Foggy Mountain Boys.

0: A Hill to Die On, that's Jerry Sally. And before that, I'm a Working on a Road to Glory Land from Flat and Scruggs, that by request. 10 o'clock on the Eastern Seaboard. That's going to wrap up the Mountain Morning Show. Following Morning Devotions, which is next, you're invited to listen to Sheldon Jones at 10:15. Dr. J. Vernon McGee at 10:30, Northside Baptist Church of Winston-Salem broadcast with Pastor Randy Hicks at 11 o'clock, the Old Trailblazer at 11:15, and Oliver Green's Gospel Hour at 11:30. 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Our speaker for today will be Brother Jack Anderson, a member of the Mount Airy Ministerial Association.
1: Thank you very much. Paul, when he stood before Agrippa, he said, "I think it happy that I might speak to you today." And I also, over in Matthew, I'll go to Luke chapter 15. And verse 11, and he said, a certain man had two sons. And the younger of them said to his father, "Father, give me the portion of goods that fall to me." And he divided unto them his living. And not many days after the younger had gathered together all, he took his journey into a far country, and there wasted his substance with riotous living. And when he had spent all, there arose a mighty famine in the land, and he began to be in want. And he went and joined himself to a citizen of that country, and he sent him into the fields to feed swine. And he would have fainted. He filled his belly with a husk that the swine did eat, and no man gave unto him. Now, right here is a story of a human family. This is Jesus trying to tell me and you some things. The younger left home because he didn't like the rules. That was a lot of people didn't like going to church, and they didn't like reading the Bible, and they didn't like praying. And they didn't like the preaching, and they didn't like none of that. But they ended up in a bad shape in a far country. See, a lot of us, we make our decisions, but our decisions are not good when they're not based on the Lord's. Going to church on Sunday morning, there's a lot of people left home because they did not want to go to church. They did not want to pray. They did not want nothing. They wanted to be a friend of the world. And if you want to make people mad, just tell them the truth. Tell them what the Bible says. Over in Psalms 119, verse 165, they said, "Nothing shall offend you if you love the law of God. And great peace have they that love the law, and nothing shall offend them." They don't love the law of God. The reason they get mad so easy. Truth's in the Bible 244 times. The old preachers used to preach on the paths that lead to the pig pen, and they named them paths, and it was sin. See, a lot of times our flesh wants sin. We want to live the way we want to live. I want to tell you something, friend. All God has to do is turn you down when you die, and you're in a terrible shape. See, religion is all right here. But when it comes time to die, I spent a long time with my mother when she was dying trying to help. Her crowd believed in the hope so, maybe so, might so, had a dream. That don't mean nothing. You must be born again. And people get born again. If there's no change in your life, you don't have God. God's in the Bible 4,289 times. Jesus is in the New Testament 3,840 times. And we like to choose our way to live. But our way is death. Death's in the Bible 360 times. When we spend our time, for Jesus, we're not going to live a wicked life. When we really are saved, there's a difference in our life. 247 times is saved in the Bible. Lost in the Bible 33 times. Hell's in the Bible 53 times. When a man chooses his road to live like he wants to, he's choosing hell. Hell is a terrible place. The devil and his angels will be cast in the lake of fire. And there be no getting out of hell. The rich man, he fared sumptuously every day. He thought he was saved because he had it made. He thought he was saved because he had plenty. He thought he was saved because he was doing. Lazarus, he had no place with the rich man. He didn't value him nothing. But you know what happened to him? He died. They both died. And Lazarus was carried by the angels to Abraham's bosom, not because he was poor or sick, because he was saved. He was really saved. He really lived right. No doubt at one time he was the rich man's servant. I deal with a lot of people every day. I deal with a lot of people that wants Jesus. Of course, there's some of them that don't want Jesus, and that's fine. But when it gets time to die, you'll see there's a lot of people never go to church unless it's Christmas or a holiday or time to eat. But there'll come a day when you'll die. My daddy never went to church unless it was a holiday or a time to eat. But he finally got saved. He said he'd never got saved if it hadn't been for me telling him. I told him, hell is a real place. Hell has enlarged itself for those that come to it. There's going to be a lot of people that went to church, that was church members, that never did get saved. They never did really get right. You know, in Matthew 24 and 12, he said, because of iniquity, the love of many shall wax cold. We're living in a crowd of cold people for God. They're not really right with God. They can go to church to eat, and they can go to church to sing. But I want to tell you, they can't go to church for the truth. The truth is what really burns me and you up. The truth will really look like it's injuring you when it's helping you. You know, this young man, he did not like living at home. He got him some new friends just as quick as he left. The friendship of the world is the enemy of God. I talk to people that don't value God nothing. They don't value going to church nothing. They don't value reading their Bible nothing. But there'll come a day when me and you'll die. There'll come a day when me and you will stand before God and give account. And I dread it because, number one, I have failed God. I failed him. Now, I got up this morning and got out and done my work. And then I got ready and come over here. And I went to Walmart's first and had several people to get saved. They wanted Jesus. There's some people wants Jesus. There's some people don't want nothing but religion. See, religion has always been a danger. The Pharisees and Sadducees hated Jesus because he was not a Pharisee. He was not a scribe. He was none of that. He was God in the flesh. And whatever he'd done was right according to the scriptures. And a lot of times people don't want to do right. And they'll hate you because you are right. They'll persecute you. Some of the preachers we have today are no more right and nothing. They just ain't right with God. They live a worldly life. They live like they want to. It ain't been long until a bunch of my people has died. I prayed with one of my cousins a while ago. She is rich, and she received Jesus and got saved a little bit ago. Her grandpa and daddy was big friends because they was fellow drunks. You know what a drunk is? A person lays around drunk. They lay around drunk and think they're living it up. I want to tell you something. Alcoholism is a threat to any human being. alcoholism. I remember my friends I was grown up with. They'd make liquor. They'd make homebrew. And one of them, my friends, me and him worked together. And I seen him at Walmart's, and I said, you know better than this. You need. And he, when he got in the hospital, he had his sister to send for me and wanted to get saved. See, if you want to get saved, God wants you. But there'll come a day when God won't want you, when you've turned him down and you spent a lifetime in the pig pen and don't want him. Drugs is not the answer. Now, this man, he'd take a half a gallon of liquor. He didn't like his daddy because his daddy sat up at night and read the Bible to him. He said he was glad when his daddy died because his daddy tormented him by reading the Bible. But they come a day when he needed God. They may come a day for you today when you need God, when you need to come to God and really get right with God. No man can come to the Father except he come by Jesus. That means Buddhists, Hindus are not going to come to God. Muslims will not come to God. One of the Muslims told me, said, leave me alone and let me live if you're left alone, you'll end up in hell. I spent many years just being a Baptist. That's all I was. I just a Baptist. I'd went to church most of my life, but it didn't do me no good. I hadn't never really got saved. I thought I was saved. I joined the church. I thought I'd got right. But I just wasn't right with God. God drove a stake in my heart and caused me to want him. I was fishing up at my daddy's pond. And the Holy Ghost conviction come on me. And I had him to take me home. And it wasn't long till the preacher come by and I talked to him. But I waited until the preacher left. Then I got down and prayed and asked the Lord to come into my heart and save me. See, I'd been baptized many times. I'd joined many churches many times. But that's not being saved. Being saved is when the Spirit of God comes into you. Several people over at Walmart's today told me that the Spirit of God come in them when I prayed with them. That means without his Spirit, you're none of his. Without his Spirit, you're none of his. And a lot of people die in that shape. It ain't been long since my cousin's a doctor. And it ain't been long since his brother died. And his brother would not forgive anyone. He held grudges. And he was filthy rich. He left everything to my cousin because he's mad with his children. He's mad with his children because he paid for his daughter's wedding and they wouldn't let him be best man. And I understand that, but you got to forgive. You got to forgive. You got to come to a place in your life. He left my cousin a fortune. He's got one house that's worth $800,000, $1 million. And he left it to him. Because he was mad with his children. You can't hold anger in your heart and be right with God. You can't lay around and be a drunkard and be right with God. You can't be a dope addict and be right with God. You can't be a God hater and a preacher hater and be right with God. You got things in your heart that ain't right. I know a lot of times, my cousin, he lived over here at Slate Mountain. I preached his funeral. He said them young men had come to him when he was in Vietnam, and he'd say, Sarge, I'm getting ready to get it today. And he prayed with them. He prayed with them, tried to get them ready. See, we've got to be ready to die. In order to be able to enjoy life, you got to get ready to die. Die's in the Bible 193 times. Death's in the Bible 360 times. Old is the Bible 360 times. Don't kid yourself. Getting old is not the golden years. It's a year of battle. One thing right after another. Just one battle right after another. I have buried a multitude of people. Some of them in their 20s. Cancer killed them. Different things killed them. I've never liked death. Death is the last enemy that God shall destroy. He will destroy death. And there'll be no more death. But right now, we need to get ready for death because death is always after the victims. The friend I raised with him, he asked his sisters, said, I want him for my funeral, and he'll go back and tell them the truth. When I told them people the truth, some of them ran out of church and left there because they did not want the truth. The truth is the matter is, no matter who you are, no matter where you come from, if you don't get saved, you're in trouble. You're in trouble. I'm in trouble. And I will have to stand before God and give account of my life. I want to tell people, I don't want them, their blood. Ezekiel 18 said, if you don't want the wicked, their blood be required of your hands. I don't want nobody's blood on my hands. I was at church the other night, and my cousin come up to me. I prayed with her, and God done something for her. But I want to tell you, death is on every one of us. You may not like it. You may not enjoy it. But we're facing death, every one of us. My uncle was awfully rich. He was in Life magazine. He was very intelligent. And he wrote a letter to Daddy and said he'd join the church. That won't save you. You must be born again. When Nicodemus came to Jesus for night, he said, now, Jesus, nobody can do these miracles except God be with him. He acknowledged the fact that Jesus was God in the flesh. He acknowledged the fact that nobody could do the miracles except God was with him, and that God is what we need to be with us. And he'll take you if you'll repent and come to Jesus. God bless you. It's been a privilege to speak to you.
0: This has been your morning devotions period, brought to you each morning at this time in cooperation with the Mount Airy Ministerial Association. Our speaker for today was Brother Jack Anderson, a member of the Mount Airy Ministerial Association. This is WPAQ, Mount Airy, North Carolina, urging you to make regular church attendance a part of your lifestyle. The following program is sponsored by the Temperance and Evangelistic Crusade Association. At this time, each Monday through Friday, you'll hear a Bible or a temperance talk by Sheldon Jones. This is part of a nationwide effort to create in the country's conscience an awareness of the peril inherent in the repeal system.
2: This is the voice of triumphant truth, brought to you under the auspices of the Temperance and Evangelistic Crusade Broadcasting Association. Sheldon Jones, the director, inviting you to stay with us the next 13 and a half minutes, looking at the wonders of the study of the Word of God. For the past couple of weeks now, we've been examining this question of the study of the Word, the glory of becoming acquainted with the Word of God, and how best to pursue that study. I trust that it's been a blessing to your heart, and I'm grateful to the many who are writing for the cassette. We'd like to send them to you. If you'd like to have them, write and ask for them, and we'd be happy to send them to you as long as the supply is available. Now, when you write, please keep in mind that Triumphant Truth is a faith work. It reaches the vast areas of the world, and we're able to continue the ministry as the friends of Christ pray with us and share with us tremendous need of Triumph Truth. And as you share with us your love gifts, we will be able to send to you your request and to many more through your contribution, your investments to the Lord. Now, in our last broadcast, we were looking at the wonders of God's dealing with man and how men leave this world. I think that you look at the final character of a man at the end of the trail, end of the way, you'll find out what he really was, how he really ended. How does a man leave this world? The wonder and the marvels of it is revealed in the character of the man. To what end does he come? Now, you know, God delights to remember and honor his great servants of old time. How he honored Noah and Daniel and Job as the great intercessors. In Ezekiel, the 14th chapter and the 14th verse and the 20th verse, here every one of them, Noah, Daniel, and Job, great intercessors. And Moses and Samuel in Jeremiah, the 15th chapter, the first verse, as great men of prayer. Moses is mentioned nearly 800 times in the scripture. And Moses and Aaron are among his priests in Psalms, the 99th Psalm, the verse 6. But see and avoid the failures of these saints. Adam in the garden, Noah drunk with wine, Abraham failing in faith because of fear, Psalms 105:15, Lot, Jacob, mark them all well. Now, you know, God didn't overlook that failure. He listed it. He gives to us the account of David in adultery with Bathsheba. That resulted in the breaking up of his home, the murder of a daughter by a half-brother Amnon in the 13th chapter of 2 Samuel. God doesn't overlook the failures, the weaknesses, the shortcomings of his saint's life, but he does make provision for redemption and love. The wonder of these things, Adam failed totally in the garden, but he made provision by providing an answer. He is the one who brought redemption by shedding blood, giving them a little lamb whose blood was shed, which was a type of the Lamb of God, God's only Son, who would come centuries later and die in his stead. Now, Lot was out with Abraham out of the land of Ur of the Chaldees. He went out with his uncle Abraham as God led them into the land of promise. Study them. You know, you study these characters and study also, of course, the women of the Bible. God's handmaidens are Satan's servants. They were both. There were handmaidens and they were servants of Satan. There were the two types, like old Jezebel. See the list of believers in Hebrews, the chapter 11. Remember also Miriam and her mother Jochebed, Ruth and Naomi in Ruth, the chapter 4, the verse 17 of the book of Ruth. And then there was Deborah and Hannah and Abigail. The better you know these Bible folk, the more of a blessing you will be equipped to be to people around you. And friend, if you're passing through this world and just a taker and not a giver, you're losing. These were all these great characters who've honored God, served the Lord, committed themselves to Him, Bible people, citizens of the new world. They made an impact and an imprint. The others are soon forgotten. The better you know these Bible people, the more blessing you will be, the more charitable, the more lovable, the more likable, the more friends. If you're going to have friends, you must show yourself friendly. It will be helpful to write out a list of all God's saints and another of all of Satan's servants, not forgetting the fallen angels and the demons. Make your list of them. Look at them. Read them in the Bible. Look them up in the Scripture, and then study their life, study their conduct, study how they died. Old Jezebel eaten of dough as they throwed her out the window from the next story. And the only thing left was the palms of her hands and the sole of her feet. And her hands were too filthy and her feet were too tough for a dog to eat. Now, friend, that's getting pretty bad. And yet that's the way they die, the way good people die. The greatness and the blessings, old Job suffered the loss of all things, and yet his wife turned against him, said, "Why don't you curse God and die?" But we find that Job, in all this testing, he did not turn to evil, he did not abandon God, and God did not abandon him. For the Bible tells us that the end of Job was greater than all that he had in the beginning. No man, having left father, mother, brother, sister, houses, land, for my sake and the gospel, Jesus said, but that I will repay 100-fold in this life and eternal life in the world to come. Now, friend, how do you die? How do you leave this world? Tell me how a man dies, and I'll come a little closer by putting his life alongside the measure of the Bible and tell you where he is. Inasmuch as God sets before us, for example, in Genesis, the names of natural men and women prominent in history, we should study them, print the picture of each one before us, paint them in our mind, each one of express briefly what each one represents. So we have God's servant. There was Adam, Abel, Seth, Enoch, the seventh from Adam. And he's recorded all through the Bible, all the way over in the 14th verse of Jude. And Enoch was the first great prophet God had. And he prophesied of his second coming, first and second. And Methuselah and Lamech in Genesis 5 and 25. Then there was Noah and Shem and Peleg and Terah and Abraham, Eliezer and Sarah, Lot, Isaac, Jacob, Joseph, Jacob's son, notably Joseph. Oh, you ought to study the life of Joseph. Joseph in Hebrew is Jesus in the Greek, and we come to look at Joseph, you'll not find a mark against Joseph. All the wonder of studying the lives of these people and seek to emulate them and learn as they learn from the God who giveth liberally and freely to all who desire wisdom and knowledge. So the importance of studying the Word of God and the value of it. Now, if you study the enemies of God, well, you could start in Genesis chapter 4, the verse 4 through 17, and study the life of Cain. And after Cain disobeyed God, murdered Abel, God marked him and sent him out as a vagabond and a wanderer and put a mark on him. And then when God provided a sacrifice for the boys, Abel brought a blood offering and was accepted. Cain brought the work of his hand and the fruit of a ground that was producing thorns, thistles, grass, and God had already cursed it. That's God's answer to the environmentalist movement. It's already cursed and going to be burned up. But old Cain, in his effort to please God and appease God rather than obeying God, all the efforts to find God, get religion, and go to heaven when you die, any way other than the blood-sprinkled way of the cross has been known as the way of Cain. You'll find in Genesis chapter 4, verse 14, it starts, and all these methods of these men trace also the history of nations. Nations that rejected God's way. Look at the East with all of its Muslim heresy and all the cults. Every religion on the face of earth was created and begun east of Greece and west of India. The cradle of the hopelessness of the cults of the world, the New Age movement. All the fake and the counterfeit, the wonder and the marvel. As you trace the history of nations, and of people, and of cultures, so-called, and so-called civilization, especially God's chosen nation, Israel. Look at it. After Israel is brought forth from Egypt, we must judge each person by his attitude to the nation Israel, chosen of Jehovah. Now, when you come to do that, you've got to start with God's great plan in creation, in the eternity past, before anything was created, who existed? Well, we don't have to speculate. In the 90th Psalm and the verse 2, we read, before the mountains were brought forth, or ever thou hadst formed the earth and the world, even from everlasting to everlasting, thou art God. Where was God? He was in the glory of his past creation, the wonderful and the marvel of that fact. We can't grasp it. It is from everlasting to everlasting. Thou art God. Mortal man cannot grasp, but he must believe that God never had a beginning, that he is eternal from the past as well as eternal in the future. Job, in the 36th chapter of Job and the 26th verse, said, the number of his years is unsearchable. Note the tremendous words in Isaiah, the chapter 57, the verse 15. Thus saith the high and lofty one that inhabiteth eternity. God is said here to inhabit eternity. Both the past and the future are present to him. You study the 90th Psalm. Look down here in the verse 4. 1,000 years in thy sight are but as yesterday when it is past, and as a watch in the night. Now, a watch is just 3 hours in the Jewish night, 6 to 9, 9 to 12, 12 to 3, and 3 to 6. Our Lord Jesus Christ, the Son of God, the second person of the glorious triune Godhead, existed likewise before all eternity. In John, the 17th chapter, and the verse 5, and in the verse 24, and in the 8th chapter, and verse 58, you notice the overwhelming present tense here in these verbs. Notice what he said, before Abraham, I am. Think about that. Compare Exodus chapter 3, verses 13 to 15. Also John chapter 1, verse 1. And see these two great verses in the prophets, Isaiah chapter 9, verse 6. And note the Hebrew margin in this verse, Father of eternity. And Micah chapter 5, verse 2. and Philippians verses 2-5. In the wondrous verse in Hebrews chapter 9:14, the Holy Spirit is also called the eternal spirit. Eternity. Eternity past. Can't imagine, can't fathom, can't grasp. Never was a time when he wasn't. Never will be a time when he isn't. Never will be a time when you won't. There was a time when you weren't, but there will never be a time when you are not. You'll just change places of residence. You'll move from this earth into the realms of eternity. And the destiny is determined by the answer to your question, what shall I do with Jesus, who is called the Christ? Pilate's wife tried to persuade him to have nothing to do with him. He said, I've had a dream and suffered many things at this hand. Don't take a side against him. But he did, and he was destroyed. The answer to what you do with Jesus here determines what you, in effect, do with yourself when you face him face to face. I appeal to you today, believe in the truth of the word of the eternal God. Friend, open your Bible, study your Bible, get you a cassette and put it in your car and play it, and dial out the filth and the rotten of this world's ditties, and learn the eternal song of Moses and the Lamb, the wonder and the marvelous truth of redemption's love. This is Sheldon Jones. Enjoyed visiting with you. Hope you'll be with us in the continuation of this study. 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Your gifts and checks are our lifeline. Thank you for writing today. Sheldon Jones, God bless you. Keep looking up.
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0: Welcome to Through the Bible. We're taking a deep dive into one of the best stories from the Old Testament, the life and experiences of Joseph. Now, this story is for any follower of Jesus who has ever had to wait on God to answer their prayer for years. Joseph's story is for any of us who have been terribly hurt by family members, or for any of us who have been unjustly wronged or maybe feel forgotten. Really, Joseph's story is for all of us. So why don't you turn to Genesis 44 yourself, beginning with verse 25, and in a moment we're going to hear Dr. J. Vernon McGee explain just how Joseph was able to respond with mercy to those who brought such suffering in his life. But first, Greg Harris is here with me, and we got a few great letters that we want to share.
1: We do, Steve, and these are from the home team here in the United States. We never get tired of hearing from our listening family here in the U.S. because the U.S. is still the foundation of our global ministry. Most of the financial support, most of the prayer support comes from this amazing group of people. So let's hear what they have to say.
0: Yeah, this first one comes from Douglas, who tells us how Through the Bible is a family affair. He writes, "Our family has been on the Bible bus since 1996. My wife and I have used Dr. McGee and Through the Bible to homeschool all 12 of our children.
1: Wow, 12, okay.
0: Congratulations.
1: Yes.
0: We continue to learn and grow after all these years. Recently, I had the opportunity to share with my church family by giving a brief presentation on the ministry and distributing Bible bus passes. I will give these bus passes to our evangelism team to use when talking to people on the street. Thank you for being such good stewards of the funds that the Lord has blessed you with. We provide oil changes as often as we can, as this program has been a blessing to our family and many others worldwide. In the famous words of Dr. McGee, may the Lord richly bless you, my beloved, that is, all of you at TTB.
1: Wow, and I love, you know, talk about a home group. They had 14 people listening in the home group. I love that. And just if you've not heard what a Bible bus pass is, it's just a business card with a QR code. You can carry it in your wallet like you and I do.
0: Yep.
1: And when a person points the camera at their phone, it takes them to a special website where they can download the English app or an app in 100 different languages. And so it's a great way to share Through the Bible.
0: Yeah. And if you're not really comfortable with, you know, giving the whole gospel presentation in an elevator pitch format, all you got to do is have these things in your pocket and say, hey, can I share something that's really had an impact on my life? And just hand it to them and say, it's teaching through the Bible with a guy named Dr. McGee. Give it a listen.
1: Yeah. Yeah. And most people would not find that offensive in any way. So let's hear another great response from JC, who shares this experience. About 15 years ago, my wife became a devoted listener. It wasn't something that got my attention, except when I visited my cabin in a remote area. The radio station WBRF in Galax, Virginia, played bluegrass gospel for 30 minutes, and then Dr. McGee came on. Fast forward, and my wife is now in an assisted living community due to severe mental illness. And as I understand, she still listens. I have also suffered emotionally as her caregiver, and I have found the Bible bus and Dr. McGee to be a light in my morning devotions. Thank you to the entire team for the timeless message you provide.
0: Wow. Thank you, JC. We appreciate the message. Now, after 34 years of listening, here's Bob in Alabama, and he's got a reason to celebrate. So here's his story. I'm happy to tell you that I have finally gotten my wife to join me on the Bible bus. Well, way to go, Bob.
1: Yeah.
0: I continue. After years of fussing, saying, turn that down or put your headphones on, nobody wants to hear that, suddenly she wants to go through Revelation with me. We're listening on the iPhone app so that we can pause and rewind as needed to help in taking notes on the study outline printed out. I have been giving monthly, so I hope that it can be used to put new double seating for all of us couples on the Bible bus.
1: That's great. Three letters all about family. I love it.
0: Yeah. Greg, let me pray for us as we begin. Heavenly Father, we're thankful for the listeners, particularly in the U.S., who faithfully pray for this ministry and support it. Pray that you would bless them. Bless them even now as they listen to Through the Bible. In Jesus' name, amen. Well, it's time to turn to Genesis 44 as we go through the Bible with Dr. J. Vernon McGee.
2: We're looking here in the 44th chapter of the book of Genesis to one of the most human stories and dramatic stories that you possibly could have. You'll recall that the family of Joseph, that is the boys, 11 of them have now come down to the land of Egypt again to buy corn. Joseph insisted that they bring their brother Benjamin with him, and they brought him along, and he made them a dinner, invited them to dinner. And as we concluded chapter 43, we read, they drank and were merry with him. Apparently, they were at ease now. They accepted Joseph's hospitality, and they feel very comfortable. But he's preparing a test for them, and we saw that he sent them back home, but he took his cup. I wish I could say more about that cup, but it was used for divining, for prophecy. I don't think you can read into it here anything of a heathen nature, for this man was a prophet of God. We've had several instances of that. But we find that that cup was put in the sack of Benjamin, and when the brethren came back, they were so sure that the cup was not there, they said the man should be put to death if you find it in any sack, and the rest of us will be your slave. They were so sure it was not with them. But, of course, Joseph had put it in Benjamin's sack purposely, or had one of his servants there to do that. When it was discovered, all of them came back. They went in before Joseph, and Joseph wanted to test them now about their love for their brother Benjamin. He says, all right, Benjamin is guilty. Leave him here. He'll be my slave. You see, they had sold him into slavery one time. And now he says, just leave him here, he'll be my slave, the rest of you can go home. But we're told that Judah came near to him, and believe me, Judah pled for his brother, and he's speaking for all of them. And he recounts the history, and it's a very tender story of how he said that they had to come again to the land of Egypt, and probably I should drop back in verse 25, and begin just read. This is a story that doesn't need my comment. Verse 25, and our father said, go again and buy us a little food. And we said, we cannot go down. If our youngest brother be with us, then will we go down. For we may not see the man's face, except our youngest brother be with us. And thy servant, my father, said unto us, ye know that my wife bare me two sons. And the one went out from me, and I said, surely he's torn in pieces, and I saw him not since. And if ye take this also from me, and mischief befall him, ye shall bring down my gray hairs with sorrow to the grave. Now, there are several things here that I think we need to note. I think that Judah here in this statement of recounting of what's happened and the condition of their father, that actually the father had been deceived, and Joseph can see that now, and what actually was told the father of what had happened to him. And you wonder whether this isn't a confession now. I feel that it is. For this is the first time these boys actually said exactly what had happened to the other one. That is, they said he was not, that he was dead, but they hadn't told anything about him at all. Now, we also see something else, that Jacob is growing in grace, but he hasn't arrived for the very simple reason that instead of trusting the Lord, he's leaning on this boy Benjamin, and actually it would have killed him. I'm sure of that. Had he gone down, there are those today, Christians, that when death comes, that sometimes they can reveal and do reveal a wonderful

bring down my gray hairs with sorrow to the grave. Now, therefore, when I come to thy servant, my father, and the lad be not with us, seeing that his life is bound up in the lad's life, it shall come to pass, when he seeth that the lad's not with us, that he'll die. And thy servant shall bring down the gray hairs of thy servant our father with sorrow to the grave. For thy servant became surety for the lad unto my father, saying, If I bring him not unto thee, then I shall bear the blame to my father forever. Now therefore I pray thee, let thy servant abide instead of the lad, a bondman to my lord. And let the lad go up with his brethren, for how shall I go up to my father, and the lad be not with me, lest peradventure I see the evil that shall come on my father? You notice the concern that Judah had here for old Jacob, and Judah is the spokesman for the group. I think any one of the other brothers would have made this same statement. It's a magnificent statement. And he is the spokesman for the group. Any one of them would have done this. And Joseph now has made the test. Judah's willing to take his place. Now, friends, there came one later on in the line of Judah, the lion of the tribe of Judah, and he bore the penalty for the guilty. But God commendeth his love toward us, in that while we were yet sinners, Christ died for us. He took the place of the guilty. Now, Judah's willing to take Benjamin's place. Now, that brings us to chapter 45, and this incident just continues right on here. And here is where Joseph now reveals himself to his brethren and identifies himself with them. Now, notice this in verse 1 of Genesis 45. Then Joseph could not refrain himself before all them that stood by him. And he cried. This time, he couldn't get out of the room. He just broke down and began to weep. And no one knows why except Joseph. His own brethren at this time do not know. And the servants that are there, the Egyptians, didn't know. And now Joseph is going to clear the room. He says, Cause every man to go out from me. And there stood no man with him while Joseph made himself known unto his brethren. And there's coming a day when the Lord Jesus, as we said last time, is going to make himself known unto his brethren. He came the first time. He came unto his own received him not. And they delivered him to be crucified. But the day is coming when he comes the second time. He'll make himself known unto them. And one shall say unto him, What are these wounds in thine hands? Then he shall answer, Those which I was wounded in the house of my friends. Make himself known in that day to his brethren. In that day, why, there'll be open, we're told, a fountain for cleansing in Jerusalem. That is a family affair. And that is the time that he makes himself known to them, the Lord Jesus. What a picture this is. Now, after the others got out, poor Joseph, he's just so charged with emotion here. I'm sure you can visualize the pent-up emotion of Joseph at this point. And we're told here, he wept aloud, and the Egyptians in the house of Pharaoh heard. They couldn't understand what had happened over at Joseph's palace. He couldn't conceal his feelings. Now will you notice the reaction of his brothers? And Joseph said unto his brethren, I'm Joseph. Doth my father yet live? And his brethren could not answer him, for they were The word trouble that we have in our translation is really not strong enough, for they were terrified at his presence. I tell you, if you think they were afraid before, they really are afraid now. About 23 years before, they had seen

0: him and the last they saw of him, they had sold him to the Ishmaelites. Believe me, they feel now that he'll want to get revenge. They're absolutely afraid. They're terrified. But there was no basis for their fears. Will you listen? And Joseph said unto his brethren, come near to me, I pray you. And they came near, and he said, I'm Joseph, your brother, whom ye sold into Egypt. I'm your brother. And this is the dramatic moment of this incident. Can you imagine how they feel about it? Now, notice the reaction of Joseph here. He's not angry, and he doesn't seek revenge. Why doesn't he do that? A normal human reaction would be, well, I'll take care of you, brethren, now for what you did to me. Listen to him. Now, therefore, be not grieved nor angry with yourselves that ye sold me hither. For God did send me before you to preserve life. You see, the thing that Joseph could see in all of this, that God had permitted this for a purpose, that God was moving in his life. If you and I could see the hand of God in our lives, actually, would we become angry and seek revenge? I don't think we would. If you'll notice the explanation that he gives here, this man, he gives God the glory. He says, God sent me before you. Now listen, let me read on. Verse 7, and God sent me before you to preserve you a posterity in the earth, and to save your lives by a great deliverance. So now, it was not you that sent me hither, but God, and he hath made me a father to Pharaoh, lord of all his house, and a ruler throughout all the land of Egypt. God had been in his life. And you can see now that this famine is yet to run. Well, we'll see in verse 11, he says, and there will I nourish thee, for yet there are 5 years of famine, lest thou and thy household and all that thou hast come to poverty. So that, frankly, there was about 2 years into the famine. Now notice he sees the hand of God. Listen to him. Verse 8, so now it was not you that sent me hither, but God. God was back of it. Verse 9, haste ye, and go up to my father, and say unto him, thus saith thy son Joseph, God hath made me lord of all Egypt. Come down unto me, tarry not. And so he sends up word for his father to come down. We'll read on. And thou shalt dwell in the land of Goshen, and thou shalt be near unto me, thou and thy children, and thy children's children, and thy flocks, and thy herds, and all that thou hast. And there will I nourish thee, for yet there are 5 years of famine, lest thou and thy household and all that thou hast come to poverty. In other words, actually, Jacob and his family could not have survived had they stayed up in the land of Palestine at this particular time. They would have perished. And so Joseph wants to bring them down to the land of Goshen, which is actually the best part of that land. And it was in that land that God was going to make them a nation, sheltered from the rest of the world, out of the land of Canaan. It's in this place. And the life of the family reveals they needed to get out of the land of Canaan. Now verse 12, he says, and behold, your eyes see, and the eyes of my brother Benjamin, that it's my mouth that speaketh unto you. I think that they stood there absolutely spellbound and were down on their faces and up again and just had absolutely nothing to say as they listened to Joseph speaking words that absolutely seemed unbelievable and would have been had he not been right there before them. Now will you notice as we read on here, and ye shall tell my father of all my glory in Egypt, and of all that you've seen, and ye shall haste and bring down my father hither. And he fell upon his brother Benjamin's neck and wept, and Benjamin wept upon his neck. This is a tender scene. These two brothers, full brothers, both marvelous men, Joseph and Benjamin. And moreover, he kissed all of his brethren and wept upon them. And after that, his brethren talked with him. Don't you see that they absolutely were puzzled? They were stunned. They didn't know what to say. Now they begin to recover their senses, and they have quite a talk. And so this thing now is spreading abroad. We read here, and the fame thereof was heard in Pharaoh's house, saying, Joseph's brethren are come, and it pleased Pharaoh well and his servants. You see, what had happened was that all this noise of this carrying on, that it caused everybody to hear, and Pharaoh wanted to know what was going on. One of the servants from Joseph's house came by, and Pharaoh said to him, what's going on over there? He said, well, do you know those 11 men that came down from the land of Canaan, they are his brethren. Well, it delighted Pharaoh, and why would it delight him? Well, he was of the same racial strain that Joseph and his brethren were. You see, the Hyksos kings were on the throne now, and they had come from out in the desert, and they probably hadn't been able to trust the Egyptians too much. And so Pharaoh was delighted to have somebody that he could trust. Now he's delighted that there are going to be some more. And so Pharaoh said to Joseph, say unto thy brethren, this do ye, lade your beasts, and go, get you into the land of Canaan. Take your father, your households, and come unto me, and I'll give ye the good of the land of Egypt, and ye shall eat the fat of the land. Now thou art commanded, this do ye, take you wagons out of the land of Egypt for your little ones. And note that word wagons, because they say the wheel is quite an invention, you know. And these men from the land of Canaan were not using the wagons yet, but the Egyptians were well advanced. And he says, now take your wagons up there and bring your father and come. Also regard not your stuff, for the good of all the land of Egypt is yours. Don't need to bring anything extra. You will have it down here. We'll furnish it to you. Children of Israel did so, and Joseph gave them wagons according to the commandment of Pharaoh, and gave them provision for the way. To all of them he gave each man changes of raiment, but to Benjamin he gave 300 pieces of silver, 5 changes of raiment. To his father he sent after this manner, 10 asses laden with the good things of Egypt, 10 she-asses laden with corn and bread and meat for his father by the way. So he sent his brethren away, and they departed. And he said unto them, see that ye fall not out by the way. And they went up out of the land of Egypt, and came unto the land of Canaan, unto Jacob their father. They told him, saying, Joseph is yet alive. He is governor over the land of Egypt. And Jacob's heart fainted. He just couldn't believe this was true. And they told him all the words of Joseph, which he'd said unto them. And when he saw the wagons which Joseph had sent to carry him, the spirit of Jacob their father revived. This was a thrilling moment for him. And Israel said, it's enough. Joseph, my son, is yet alive. I'll go and see him before I die. But the prospect of seeing Joseph certainly influenced Jacob to make the decision to go down to Egypt. But do you think that he intended to remain in Egypt? I don't think so. I think he intended to pay a brief visit to his son, then return back home as soon as the famine was over. But he never returned except for the burial, his own. He came back for his own funeral, for he died in the land of Egypt. And his whole family was moved down there. This is a tremendous story, and we'll follow it on. The hand of God is now very evident in the life of Joseph. Until next time, may God richly bless you, my beloved.
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1: All right, in your Bibles, 1 Corinthians chapter number 1. 1 Corinthians chapter number 1. Now, the Bible says that, I'm going to read the verse that I'm preaching from, "For the preaching of the cross is to them that perish foolishness, but unto us which are saved it is the power of God." Now, the preaching of the cross is a, and I have found this out through the years, that seemingly people that like preaching, they enjoy preaching, seemingly. You need to understand this. If a person comes to church and they hear the pastor preach and they've always got a problem with it, well, he's too loud, or he put me to sleep, or he preaches too hard, or he doesn't have enough education, that should tell you something about those people. That should tell you something. God ordained the foolishness of preaching. God ordained that. That's what he chose. That was the vehicle. You took your vehicle to work today, a car, a truck, bicycle, motorcycle, perhaps a train. Maybe you even flew an airplane to work today. That you took a vehicle to your work. God's vehicle that he chose to propagate this gospel that saves souls is the preaching of God's word, not the teaching of God's word. I am for teaching. I'm a teacher at heart. I enjoy teaching the word of God. But God chose the preaching of God's word. And there is a difference between the preaching of God's word and the teaching of God's word. Both of them very important. But the preaching of God's word is paramount. Now it says that the preaching of the cross is to them that perish foolish, but unto us who are saved, it is the power of God. I told you one of these days this week, that there was a distinction amongst the hearers of the gospel. A distinction. Some, like the Jews, were delusional into thinking that all the advantages we've had in the Old Testament, they're still in force today. And the covenants that were in force in the Old Testament, they're still in force today. And no, Christ has died. People have to come to Christ. The Jew has to come in repentance to Christ. The Gentile has to come in repentance to Christ. The yellow man has to come in repentance to Christ. The black man, the red man, the white man, the brown man, they all have to come in repentance to Christ. They're delusional into thinking that we have a special relationship and it's still in effect, and it's not in effect. When that veil was rent in the temple, that showed that now all men can come in, not just the Jewish high priest. When that veil was torn from top to bottom, signifying that God Almighty had torn it, now the way was open for anyone could come through repentance and faith in Christ. So you see that the Jewish listener, the Jewish hearer, was delusional. The poor old, our people, the poor old Gentile, and if you're not a Jew listening to me today, you're a Gentile. You're a Jew or a Gentile. Now the Gentile has many sub-races to the Gentile race. Many sub-races, A, B, C, D, E, F. But the Gentile was deceived. Superstition. The Gentile dog. Even Christ called a woman a Gentile dog one time. The Gentile barbarian, the superstitious Gentile, who had none of the advantages that the Jew had in the Old Testament. The Gentile did not have the advantage of Moses and Abraham and Joseph and Daniel and David. The Gentile didn't have those people in their lineage. The Gentile didn't have the commandments that Moses brought down from Mount Sinai. The Gentile didn't have the priesthood of Aaron. The Gentile knew nothing about the temple worship. So the Gentile was a superstitious, deceived race of people. The Jew was delusional. They heard the gospel preached, they turned from it, they thought what we've got is superior to Christianity. The Gentile took to the gospel because the Gentile didn't have any of that baggage. But the third group that Paul was talking about, as I review here in verse number 18 of chapter number 1 of 1 Corinthians, said, us, we that are saved, but unto us which are saved. Can I tell you something? Can I ask you a question today? Are you genuinely saved? You said, a preacher, I joined a church back in 1948. Sir, that's not what I ask you. Ma'am, that's not what I ask you. Have you ever been saved? Have you ever came to God and told him about your many sins and accepted his son, the Lord Jesus Christ? Christ died for you on the cross of Calvary. There is one mediator between God and man, young person. Teenager, there's only one way to get to heaven. To repent of your sins, and they're many. To repent of your sins, and they're legion. To repent of your sins and call out to Christ for mercy. But unto us, which are saved, it is the power of God. So you had delusional people, you had a deceived people, and then you had another people that believed that the preaching of God's word was dynamite. It was the dunamos of God. It was the dynamite of God. And then, as I told you one day this week, you deal with some people. In verse number 14, the natural man, chapter number 2, verse number 14, but the natural man receiveth not the things of the Spirit of God, for they are foolishness unto him. There's that word foolishness again, empty foolishness unto him. Neither can he know them, because they are spiritually discerned. The natural man cannot discern the things of God, the spiritual things of God, because he's empty. He's empty of the Spirit of God. He doesn't have the Spirit of God. You ever heard a man of God get to preaching the Word of God and something gets to stirring within you? You ever heard some singer get up and sing some song and first thing you know, you got a tear coming out of your eye? And you got a tear coming out of your eye and something stirs within you? What is that, preacher? It's the Holy Ghost of God. I was in a church service one time, and I was cold, I was backslid, I was cold as a cucumber. But you know what I didn't know? I knew I got to stay in church. Even though I was in church, I was cold. Man, I was cold on the Lord. But you know what you need to do when you're cold on the Lord? You need to trudge on into church. You know what you need to do when it's raining outside? You need to get to church. You know what you need to do when it's real cold outside? You need to get on to church. You know what you need to do when things are not going right in your life, your husband's getting ready to leave you, or your wife's getting ready to leave you, your children in jail or getting ready to go to jail, strung out. You know what you need to do? You need to get on to church and get around God's people and hear the Word of God preached and get some fuel in your tank. Empty. And I was at a church one time and I was cold, friend. Backslid, cold. Got to singing some old hymn. And I'd been in this city, I'd been this way 6-7 months, cold and indifferent, still teaching Sunday school, still going to church, miserable at times, cold and indifferent, backslid. And we got to singing one old hymn one Sunday morning, and you know what that old hymn, it stirred my heart. That old hymn stirred something within me, and I had to wipe 2 or 3 tears out of my eyes. That hymn didn't look like it was doing anything for anybody else, but it was doing something for Randy Hicks and his old backslidden shape he was in. It was doing something for me. I looked around. I thought, is anybody seeing me in here crying? We were standing up singing that hymn. What was wrong with you, preacher? Cold. Cold. But I did have the Spirit within me, and it began to stir in me. And what did that tell you, preacher? Well, it's... lets me know that I'm born again. Lets me know that I'm saved. The natural man never has that feeling. The natural man goes on and goes on and goes on, and he's destitute of the Spirit of God. He's destitute. He's empty. He's void. He's like a tin bucket that you bang with a hammer or a stick. He just rings out. He's empty. There's nothing in there. There's nothing to him. He's just a natural man. He's just a man of this earth. Just a man of this world. Just a man like Esau that sold everything he had for a bowl of soup. That's the natural man. Always got on his mind is going to Bojangles for lunch and going to Hardee's for breakfast and going to K&W for supper. That's all he got on his mind. And Sunday's just another day to watch golf, to watch racing, to watch a ball game. He's destitute. He's destitute. The natural man is destitute of the things of God. He's empty. He's void. He's vain. He's empty. And we're surrounded by those type people today. They have no aptitude for God. They're void of the Spirit. And you can't talk to him about spiritual things because he doesn't know anything about spiritual things. And as I told you last broadcast, I've met several of them in church, bless your heart. I've met some of them in Sunday school before. I've met some of them down on the job. Let me tell you something. I worked with a man for several years in close proximity with a man 8 hours a day. We went in at 12, got off at 8 in the morning, worked midnight shift. I was talking to a woman one day about 2 years ago. She said, "Oh, I know him." I said, "You know him?" She said, "Yeah, I used to go to church with him." I said, "He went to church?" She said, "Yeah, he's a deacon." I said, "Really?" She said, "Yeah." I said, "You know, I worked with him for 3 years on the same machine. He was the operator. I was the helper for 3 years, 8 hours a day, 40 hours a week, sometimes on Saturday." I said, "You know what? That man never invited me to church one time. He never mentioned anything to me about Christ. He never witnessed to me. He never gave me his personal testimony. And the least thing you can do is invite somebody to church." You say, "Preacher, what do you think the problem was?" I think the man was destitute of the Spirit. I think he had joined a church. I think he had maybe even got baptized. But I don't think the man has the Spirit. I don't think the man's ever been saved. You say, "Preacher, why do you say that?" Because I will tell you this. If you're genuinely born again, you have the Spirit of God. The Bible says, "If any man have not the Spirit, he's none of his." Let me tell you something. If you're genuinely saved, if you don't hear anything else I say today, if you are genuinely saved, not a mere professor, if you're genuinely saved, it will get out on you. Amen? If you're genuinely a born-again believer and you're genuine, you're sincere, you've trusted Christ, you have experienced the new birth, it will get out on you. You will talk to people about the Lord. You say, "Well, preacher, I won't be a great witness." I didn't say you'd be a great witness. I just said you'll be a witness. You say, "Well, God won't call me to preach." I didn't tell you God called you to preach, nor call you the mission field. But you will do something for the Lord. You will do something. You might not be a great soul winner. You might not be a great preacher. You might not be a great teacher. You might not be a great theologian and be able to memorize scripture after scripture after scripture. But you will do something for the Lord. You'll do something. You'll do something. Your efforts, like mine, may be puny and downright pitiful, but you will do something. Father, my Father, because of the new birth that Jesus told Nicodemus about in John chapter number 3, that Nicodemus, you're a master of Israel, but you don't know about the simple spiritual thing of being born again. And Nicodemus, you've had a water birth, but you need a spiritual birth. And I'm a firm believer if a person has a spiritual birth that they will bring forth fruit. Now, Lord, I pray today that conviction will grip hearts and sinners will see their lost condition and call out to Christ for mercy. For it's in His name we ask it. Amen.
0: Just heard the Northside Baptist Church of Winston-Salem program with their pastor, Reverend Randy Hicks. 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
2: This is the Old Trailblazer broadcast. This is Pastor Albert Pendarvis coming out again with another message from God's Word on the Old Trailblazer broadcast, riding old Dan out. Come on, Dan, let's go. Let's get a getting. And we happy to be back with these folks. Many folks have got up early to hear the Old Trailblazer. I hear it from folks do that. But I'm happy to be in your home, in your car, in your airplane, wherever you are. You say, airplane? Yes, sir. A pilot came by here the other day for a major airline and said, Pastor, I heard you at 35,000 feet. Isn't that grace? But I'm happy to be back with you. We bring you these messages on the coming, on the work of the Holy Spirit, and I want to take just a moment or two. Maybe you not know much about the Old Trailblazer. If you go there on our website, www.radiomission.org, you'll find much information there. But also, let me just mention, we are old-fashioned, fundamental church where we preach the old truths of God's Word without fear. And we preach the sovereignty of God, the election of God, the predestination of God, the total depravity of man. Those old doctrines that are long since been forgotten. And here in our radio Bible and bookstore, we have the writers of those old, old messages. Mac Shane, Bunyan, Spurgeon, Whitfield, Philpott, John Gill, Horatius Bonar, Herbert Lockyer, those old men of God. And we have a catalog. If you'd like, I'll send you a catalog. But let's get back to our study. We're looking in our last study there at the work of the Holy Spirit and what happens when the Lord saves a sinner. And let's just take it up there. Every born-again believer has two natures. I found that years ago when the Lord saved me. The old nature, which God reckons as dead, and now the new nature, which is the divine nature. It's a divine nature. It's hard for us to believe in it. It's hard for us to fathom that we have a nature likened unto that of the Lord. The Holy Spirit indwells that individual, which Paul calls the spirit of the life of Christ, makes us free from the law of sin. Sure, that's right. And in other words, which continually keeps the power of sin broken over us that we may walk after that new nature. Do you have a new nature this morning, my friend? Folks often tell me, say, Pastor, you're just too dogmatic. Well, the Lord is dogmatic. The Bible is dogmatic. Listen to this dogmatic statement. The Lord is angry with the wicked every day. That's a dogmatic statement. There's none righteous, no, not one. That's a dogmatic statement. Yes, that's right. We're all dogmatic in a sense, aren't we? If you're not, I'd get out of the pulpit. Listen, recognizing and walking after the Spirit that the Lord keeps broken. And recognizing this fact, let us feed the new nature and starve the old nature. Let's make let's just make no provision for the flesh. Always reckon the flesh as dead. One thing certain, no believer can win over the old flesh life and in his own strength. No, now that's true. I have folks call me, write me, say, Pastor, I'm so guilty, so sinful in my own flesh. Well, that's right. But listen, the Lord cleanses us from all sin. He does. That's what, plead the blood. That's what I do. The blood washes away all sin, my friend. Listen, just as by faith the sinner looked to Christ there early on, so does a believer look to Christ for the victory over the old flesh. Recognize it. Recognize your helplessness, sinner. Recognize your inability to do one thing, but by faith in the risen Jesus Christ, exalted as our head, who is at the right hand of the Father, who is our righteousness, who is our victory. He will give us the victory over that thing. Will it come the first time you ask? Let me ask you this. Were you saved the first time you asked the Lord to save you? No. So it is in the Christian life. Victory may not come the first time you ask Him, but recognize the indwelling Holy Spirit as our comforter, as our helper. Recognize His indwelling presence and turn your life over to Him. And He, in turn, the Lord, will give you the victory. Then we can shout with the Apostle Paul, we are more than conquerors through Him that loved us. Now, as we have seen the Holy Spirit in you, giving continual victory over the old man, which was crucified and reckoned dead in salvation, let's notice now the Holy Spirit in you to create Christian character. The Apostle Peter, we touched on this in our last study. Going back over a few little things there. We touched on this subject, on this particular verse. Peter said, grow in grace and knowledge of the Lord Jesus Christ. So the Holy Spirit is the believer, and the believer is to give him Christian graces. Now, let's turn to Galatians 5. We saw this in our last study. I think it's worth repeating. Galatians 5. But the fruit of the Spirit is love, joy, peace, long-suffering, gentleness, goodness, meekness, temperance. Against such there is no law. And they that are Christ have crucified the flesh with the affections and lusts. Now listen. Not only is the work of the Holy Spirit in regeneration to crucify the flesh with the affection and lust, and to show that individual all of his natural life is under the judgment of God, not only is it the work of the Holy Spirit indwelling the born-again believer to continue to give him victory over the old man, that is, the natural man, but it is the work of the Spirit, that's what we're studying, the work of the Spirit to create in that individual those Christian graces are Christ-like graces. Do you see any Christ-like graces in your life, my friend? I don't think that's a foolish question. Do you know, my friend? Listen, let's emphasize this great fact. You cannot teach an unsaved individual, whether in the pulpit, the pew of the world, how to love. Romans 5 says the love of God is shed abroad in our hearts by the Holy Spirit, which is given unto us. Now, listen, let's go ahead. Let's get started. The only love we have for Christ is the echo of His love for us. The only love we have for our fellow man is the love that the Holy Spirit sheds abroad in our hearts from the Father through Jesus Christ. You can't work up love. Love is a gift. So joy is a gift. He said, that my joy may remain in you and that your joy may be full. Then Christ said, my peace I give unto you, not as the world giveth unto you, I give unto you. Then the Apostle Paul, writing unto the Philippians, said, be careful for nothing. That is, don't worry about anything. But in everything by prayer and supplication, with thanksgiving, let your requests be made known unto God. And the peace of God, which passeth all understanding, shall keep your hearts and minds through Jesus Christ. What a statement, my friend. Let me read that again. That's in Philippians. Be careful for nothing. That is, stop all that worrying. But in everything, by prayer and supplication, with thanksgiving, let your request be made known unto God. Now, did you understand that? Did you understand that? Everything by prayer and supplication, with thanksgiving. You know, we live in an unthankful world, don't we? You hear anybody thankful? Oh, my friend, I'm so tired of folks who, all this Jesus movement that we have today, have a sweet Jesus day, mister, and all of those things. Listen, then again, the Word of God says, I will keep him in perfect peace, whose mind is stayed on thee. It is the work of the Holy Spirit to direct the believer's attention constantly to the Lord Jesus Christ. And our looking to Him by faith brings peace that keeps the soul calm or stands sentinel over the man's heart, over the human heart. Can you just absorb that, my friend? It is the work of the Holy Spirit to direct the believer's attention constantly, always aware of the hope that we have within us because of Christ dying for us. What is our hope? Christ died for us. The scripture says, if in this life only we have hope, we're of all men most miserable. Listen, let me ask you this, my friend. Believer, friend, do you recall when you were miserable all the time? Maybe going about establishing or trying to establish a righteousness of your own. That's a miserable state, isn't it? Oh, that's the most miserable state I've ever been in my life, is to try, especially on a false profession, trying to pump up like an old pump out there in the country that's lost its prime. You keep pumping and pumping and pumping, hoping something will come up. But no, it don't come up. But God's child, God's true child, indwelt by the Holy Spirit, and I know that there's not many of us, I know that. Someone asked the Lord one day, said, are there few that be saved? My friend, have you ever looked around to see who is saved? Have you? I believe the average person can tell when someone is saved. And I'm not wanting you to judge people, no. But, man, how do we walk and how do we talk? And what is our continual conversation when we have a period of quietness? Is it, thank you, Lord? Thank you, Lord, for saving an old sinner like old Pendarvis. The old trailblazer, he's an old rotten old cuss, but you cleaned him up one day. That's what he did one day, cleaned me up. Cleaned up, washed away all my sins in the blood. You get tired of hearing about the blood, my friend? Without the blood, there's no remission. Not without the shedding of blood, there's no remission. If Christ had not come and died on the cross, there wouldn't be no salvation. No, all of those sacrifices back there in the Old Testament where they killed those bullocks and heifers and lambs and rams, all that was only looking forward to the death of Christ. They meant nothing. They had no inherent value. But it was a looking forward to the time when Christ would come, pay our sin debt there on the cross, and redeem such poor souls as we are, my friend. Do you ever just sit down, take time to thank the Lord? Are you thankful for anything, my friend? I eat out in the restaurants quite a bit, and I don't see people even bowing their head and thanking the Lord for the food that they eat. Do you do that, my friend? Shame on you if you don't do that. Your children, do you lead them to bow their head at the dinner table and say, thank you, Lord? Let each one of them just say, thank you, Lord. Thank you for this food, Lord. Thank you for Mom and Dad, Lord. Thank you for a roof over our head, Lord. Thank you. Thank you. We praise you, Lord. I mean, that's not nothing to me. That's not. Are you ashamed of that? My friend. The scripture says, in one sense, if you be ashamed of the Lord, he'd be ashamed of you. Do you want the Lord to be ashamed of you at that judgment day? Oh, my friend, I know we've gotten off of our subject today, talking about the work of the Holy Spirit. But it's only the Holy Spirit that ever opens a poor soul's heart by the grace of God. Digs around that heart, I call it. Dig around it a little more, Lord. Don't let it die. Don't let it go, Lord. I wish I could have more time today, but I don't. And I praise the Lord for what time he gives us. And I ask you folks, help me with the broadcast just a little if you can. Remember my mailing address, the old Trailblazer, Post Office Box 1810, Walker, Louisiana, 70785. 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
0: 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This is WPAQ, Mount Airy, North Carolina. 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

0: This is the Gospel Hour, making known to this nation the gospel of Jesus Christ. 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
1: Hello, everyone, and welcome to the Gospel Hour. I'm David Green, director of the Gospel Hour, inviting you to stay tuned with us for the next half hour as we bring you the next installment in our series of messages on the rapture of the church, as preached and taught by my late father, Dr. Oliver B. Green. Now, I do want to remind you this is a very special series because it is the last series that my father preached before his death back in 1976. In fact, the series will end on the anniversary of his death. So try to tune in each and every day you can. We do have a long message, so I'm going to turn it over to Dr. Green.
2: Thank you, Father, for the Word of God. Thank you, Father, that the Word of God is not bound. Thank you, Father, that the Holy Spirit is the teacher, and He reveals the deep things of God. Thank you, Father, that we are instructed to study and rightly divide the Word, comparing Scripture with Scripture, spiritual things with spiritual things. Save the lost, our Father, reclaim the backslidden, and revive the indifferent. In Jesus' precious name, amen. On the last broadcast, I began giving to you a list of contrasts between the rapture and the revelation. Now, I believe that the rapture is the next event in store for the world. That is, of course, Christians will be taken out, and the world, the ungodly, will be left right here. Now, I believe the rapture, according to the Bible, the Scripture, will occur before the appearing of the Antichrist and before the tribulation period. The rapture of the church will take place, and then the Antichrist will be revealed, and the tribulation will run its course. Now, I'm going to give you, and you listen carefully, and I cannot wait for you to copy these down. You listen to them very carefully, and you'll see what I mean. I'm giving you contrast between the rapture and the revelation. Now, the rapture has to do with removing all believers from the earth. The revelation has to do with the manifestation of Jesus when every eye shall see him. He comes in the rapture to remove believers. Every believer will be taken out. We'll be caught up to meet Jesus in the clouds. And then, in the revelation, which will be 7 years, approximately 7 years later, he'll stand on the Mount of Olives. The rapture is the event when the saints will be caught up, the saints, believers, born again, will be caught up into the air. Now, the revelation, Jesus returns to this earth, and every eye will see him. He'll stand on the Mount of Olives. The rapture... In the rapture, Jesus comes to claim his bride. In the revelation, he returns with his bride. In the rapture, every born-again believer in the church, the entire church, the invisible church, of which Jesus is the head and the foundation, will be removed. Now, this will happen before the tribulation. And when Jesus comes the second time, he will come to establish the millennial kingdom right here upon this earth in the last 1,000 years. And you find that in Revelation chapter 20. Now, the rapture is any minute, any second of any minute of any day, the second coming is preceded by a multitude of signs in the heavens, on earth, in the sea, and all of the signs mentioned point to the revelation. The rapture is the message of comfort to believers. The revelation is the message of woe and judgment. The rapture is related to the church. The revelation is related to Israel and the world. The rapture is a mystery. The revelation is set forth and clearly prophesied in the Old Testament and the New Testament throughout both. In the rapture, born-again believers will be judged at the judgment seat of Christ. In the revelation, Gentiles and Israel will be judged. In the rapture, creation, the earth, is unchanged. When Jesus comes in the revelation, the whole creation will be changed. Everything will be changed. The earth and everything in it will have a new heaven, a new earth, wherein dwelleth righteousness. Now, in the rapture, the church will be the bride of Christ, and the marriage supper of the Lamb will take place. Now, when the rapture, of course, when the revelation comes, God will receive his wife, Israel. The bride of Christ is the church. The wife of Jehovah is Israel. That's clearly taught in the scriptures. Now, I can't give you all these scriptures today, but as we study, I will give them to you day by day. The rapture has to do with believers only. The second coming, the event called the revelation, will have to do with every individual upon the face of this earth. Now, the cry to the church is recorded in Philippians 4:5, the Lord is at hand. And in Revelation 22, the last promise in the Bible, the last prayer and promise, even so come quickly, he that testifieth these things saith, surely I come quickly. And then, even so come quickly, Lord Jesus. Now when the church is raptured, the church will be taken into the presence of Jesus in the clouds, in the air. Now that's clearly set forth in 1 Thessalonians 4:13 through 18. But when Jesus comes in the revelation, he will give the kingdom to Israel. Thy kingdom come, thy will be done in earth as in heaven. Now I've given you these 17 contrasts. Now, I'm going to give you some scripture, and I will not deal with every one of these. If I did, it'd take me 6 weeks on the radio every day if I dealt with every one of these, as I'm going to deal with at least two of them today, and maybe a couple more tomorrow. I'm not sure. Now, listen. When Jesus comes in the rapture, he comes in the air, in the clouds. There is a trumpet and a shout. And every born-again, blood-washed, redeemed child of God alive will get a glorified body. And every saint that has departed this life, every believer will be raised, the body will be raised, and the spirit will unite with the body. Now, I wish that I had time to read the scripture, but I will not read it. But if you'll read, and I've read it before in this series, I've read it already a couple of times. In 1 Thessalonians 4:13 through 18, you read the account where Jesus will descend from heaven with a shout, the voice of the archangel, the trumpet of God. The dead in Christ will be raised, and the born again will be changed, and together will be caught up to meet Jesus in the clouds, in the air. Now listen to what he says. Wherefore, comfort one another with these words. Now let me tell you something. Listen, are you listening? Are you a born again child of God? Do you know you're saved? All right. Now, how many of you listening to me today, you're born again and you've lived 7 days, 1 week without a pain? Not one pain have you had in 7 days. Now, some of you can say, I have not had a pain, preacher, in 7 days. Now, that's right. Some of you can say that. And I'm not sarcastic. And I'm not making fun. No, God forbid. There are people on this earth who live a week, a month, 2 months, 6 months, maybe a year, and they never have a pain. That's never a day. And listen, don't you misunderstand me. Listen, I want to bow my head and praise God that I can walk and talk and sit and eat and sleep. Listen, I've had a lot of suffering in my body in the last 10 years. But I want you to know that I'm not grumbling. I'm praising God today that I can preach on the Gospel Hour. I'm praising God today that I can walk and I can drive an automobile and I can sit and stand and I can talk. I thank God for the health I have. Now, don't you misunderstand me. I'm praising God, not grumbling. But there's never a day, never an hour, except when I'm asleep, that I don't feel pain. Because I've had a stroke, I've had a malignancy. Now, that's gone. God heal me. Yes, sir, God heal me. But I still have symptoms, that is, I still feel the effects, let me put it that way, of the stroke I had. I have high blood, so I have headaches occasionally. When I say, Mr. Green, if you had enough faith, you could be healed. That's all right. That's okay. That's perfectly all right. That's between God and me. I know God's able to heal me, and I know God could heal me, and I know God would heal me if God desired and God's will was to heal me. Now, I know why I was stricken the first time that I was stricken. I know why. I know why God stopped me when he did, and that's between God and me. That's between God and me. Now, I love you. I love you. But listen, beloved, I might have as much faith as you do. I'm not sure about that. I might. But I'm saying this. God healed me from cancer. Oh, yes. God healed me from that dreaded disease that eats a body up, literally. And God has healed me from other things. God raised me out of the jaws of death. And I'm alive today because God healed me. But I'm saying there's never a day, there's never an hour, except when I'm asleep, that I don't have pain. And some of you folks are in the same boat with me. Some of the rest of you people don't have any pain. Now, I'm not a quitter, and I'm not dodging pain. I've just about gotten accustomed to it. That's right. I've learned to live with some of the pain that I have. Sometimes it gets a little bit bad, and sometimes I get a little bit weary, but I've learned to live with it, and God's been good to me, and God has said to me what he said to Paul, my grace is sufficient for thee, and God's grace has been sufficient for me. Now, I'm saying, wouldn't it be wonderful?

What about all these poor lost people? There are not many people on the face of the earth today who have not had or could have an opportunity to hear the gospel because of radio, television, and the printed page. It is possible today, it's possible today that every person in 1 week's time could hear or receive or read or listen to a person read a message on salvation. Now, if Jesus tarries another year, another 5 years, there'll be more sinners on earth than there are at this moment as I'm speaking. Now, it matters not if Jesus comes today or 10 years from now, there'll be millions of sinners on the earth, millions. So I'm saying that since the coming of Jesus is, and I'm going to read it right now, the message of hope and comfort, and the blessed, and that means happy hope, the happy hope and the glorious appearing, and since it is the message of comfort to Christians, then why shouldn't I pray with John the Beloved, even so come quickly, Jesus, come quickly, Jesus, come quickly, and give us our glorified bodies, and give us that precious place in heaven with Jesus, in paradise, in heaven with Jesus, when he comes for us at the marriage supper of the Lamb. Give us that day, O Jesus, when we'll see your face and shout, hallelujah, glory to God. I wish he'd come today. Amen. I mean that. I wish he would. I'm glad that I'm a pre-trib rapturist. I believe in the pre-tribulation rapture. I thank God that I'm not looking for Antichrist. I thank God that I'm not looking for tribulation. I thank God that I'm looking for Jesus. Hallelujah. Now listen, when Paul said he's coming in the clouds, he'll catch us up to be with him in the clouds, he said, comfort one another with these words. Now that's in 1 Thessalonians 4:18. Comfort one another with these words. Now listen very carefully. One of the outstanding passages used by the post-trib rapturist, one of their passages is over in 2 Thessalonians, and here's what I read. Now listen. And we beseech you, brethren, by the coming of our Lord Jesus Christ, by our gathering together unto him, that ye be not soon shaken in mind, or be troubled, neither by spirit, nor by word, nor by letter, as from us, or as that the day of Christ is at hand, let no man deceive you by any means. For that day shall not come, except there come a falling away first, and the man of sin be revealed, the son of perdition, who opposeth all and exalteth himself above all that is called God, or that is worshipped, so that he, as God, sitteth in the temple of God, showing himself that he is God. Now, we know that that has not happened. There has no man announced that he's God, and he's been in the temple in Jerusalem, because the temple isn't built yet. The Mosque of Omar is on the very spot where the temple will be built by God's elect nation, and it'll be built immediately. When that is, of course, the rapture will occur, and this temple will be built immediately. The Antichrist will come on the scene riding a white horse, and he'll announce that he's God Almighty. He'll sit in the temple, and he'll announce that he's God, and he'll declare that he's above all God, showing himself as God. And Paul said, I told you this when I was with you. I told you these things. Now then, this is the day of the Lord. Now listen, the rapture is the day when Jesus Christ will come to receive his bride. This speaks of the revelation of the man of sin, announcing that he's God Almighty, sitting in the temple that has not been built yet. So if all this must happen, then there's no point in you looking for Jesus today, or tomorrow either. If all this must occur, if this must occur before Jesus comes, then there's no point in you looking for it. Now I want you to listen to a description of the day when the Antichrist will reign upon this earth. Therefore, I'll tell you where it is after I read, because if I tell you now, some of you will have trouble finding it. It's in a small book in the Bible, and I'm not going to tell you where it is till I finish. But I promise you, in the fear of God, the Holy Spirit

0: keeping guard over my lips. I promise you to read it verbatim. And when I give you the reference, you'll see that I did. Therefore, the Lord, the God of hosts, the Lord saith thus, wailing shall be in all streets. They shall say in all highways, alas, alas. And they shall call the husbandman to mourning, and such as are skillful of lamentation to wailing. And in all vineyards shall be wailing, for I will pass through thee, saith the Lord. Woe unto you that desire the day of the Lord. Woe unto you that desire the day of the Lord. Now we're commanded, even so come quickly, Lord Jesus. We have the last prayer in the Bible recorded, the last prayer in the Bible. Even so come quickly, Lord Jesus. And now the Bible says, woe unto you that desire the day of the Lord. But it's not the day of the Lord that we desire. It is the day when Jesus comes in the air, in the rapture. That's the day we desire. That is the coming that we pray, come quickly. Now listen. Woe unto you that desire the day of the Lord. To what end is it for you? To what end? The day of the Lord is darkness and not light. As if a man did flee from a lion, and a bear met him, or went into the house, leaned his hand on the wall, and a serpent bit him. Shall not the day of the Lord be darkness and not light, even very dark, and no brightness in it? Now, how could you say that there is no brightness in the rapture? How could you say that there is no brightness in the coming of Jesus for his bridegroom? One of the happiest occasions on earth is a marriage. When a bridegroom receives his bride, that's one of the happiest moments on earth. Now, the rapture of the church is the blessed, the happy hope. Titus 2:11 and following, looking for that blessed hope and the glorious appearing. That's the rapture. Now here is the revelation. Here is the time when Jesus comes, or rather here is the time when the Antichrist comes. Now listen, let me clear that up right now. When Jesus comes, that's the blessed hope. That's the happy hope. But here, this is the period of Antichrist. It'd be darkness and not light. Very dark, no brightness. It'll be a time of weeping and wailing everywhere, in the streets, in the highways, in the vineyards. Woe unto you that desire the day of the Lord. Woe unto you that desire the day of the Lord. Preacher, where are you reading? Amos 5, verses 16 through 20. Read it. Amos 5, verses 16 through 20. Now you turn in your Bible to Amos 5, and you mark that, verses 16 through 20. Now here's what I've said today, and again I say it is so hard for me to believe that my time for the message is gone, but it is. Here's what I've said. Contrast the rapture and the revelation. The rapture is the blessed, the happy hope. The rapture is the glorious appearing of Jesus. And the Bible, the Word of God, the Scripture commands us, comfort one another with these words. Now, when the Antichrist comes, and the tribulation is in progress, we find that it's a day of darkness and no brightness in it, a day of weeping and wailing and moaning and groaning everywhere. A man, as if a man was running from a lion, and met a bear, put his hand on a wall, and a serpent bit him. A time of misery and woe. How could you comfort anyone? How could I comfort anyone if I should come to the Gospel Hour today and tell you to get ready, when everybody will be weeping and screaming and begging and crying and running, and they'll be given blood to drink and sores? How could I comfort anybody by delivering a message like that to the church? Hallelujah to God. Jesus loved the church and gave himself for the church. And he'll take his bride out of this earth before this earth becomes a literal hell during the tribulation period. Are you born again? If you're not, I beg you this moment to give your heart to Jesus. Father, bless everyone that has listened today. Help those who are seeking help in Jesus' precious name. Amen.
1: 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I do ask that, if you can, I would appreciate it if you could send along a donation of at least $5 to help us cover the cost of getting it out to you. But remember that anytime something special happens in the program for you and you would like a copy of that day's program. And now before we close, I do want to tell you, and I'm very happy and excited to tell you about our new gift offer for this week, Gift Offer J. J is all you need to ask for if you would like this offer. 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It also contains a special booklet that we put together here at the Gospel Hour to help celebrate July the 4th. And finally, a patriotic soul-winning booklet. And all of this is available to you if you simply ask for Gift Offer J and send a donation of at least $15. 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It's a hardback book, 180 pages long, containing a preface and an introduction to set the stage for that very important book of the Bible. Then we have Salute to America. This is a softbound book, 28 pages long, with a collection of scripture, songs, patriotic songs, quotes from our founding fathers, and other items. I'm going to send you this one. I urge you to order several to share with your group there where you live. Finally, a soul-winning booklet with a picture of the American flag on the cover. A very great soul-winning booklet for right now. I'll send you five of those. I urge you to order more. So, to get all of this, just ask for Offer J and send your gift of at least $15. 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

0: 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It is 12 noon. Let's get a current temperature this afternoon. Under sunny skies, we're presently at 80 degrees, right at 80 degrees. 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
3: The justice has cleared the way for the Trump administration to potentially revive an immigration policy once used to turn back migrants seeking asylum at the U.S.-Mexico border. The justice has overturned a lower court order blocking the practice used by presidents of both parties. It limited the number of people who could apply for asylum each day during the first Trump term. The Supreme Court is allowing the Trump administration to end legal protections for migrants fleeing violence and natural disaster in Syria and Haiti, meaning they could be deported. The Supreme Court is blocking thousands of lawsuits against the maker of the Roundup weed killer. The AP's Sagar Magani has the story.
4: The suits allege Roundup manufacturer Bayer did not warn users the weed killer could cause cancer. The case went to the high court after Bayer faced some multi-billion dollar verdicts. The justices have ruled the company cannot be sued in state courts because federal regulations have found a cancer risk unlikely. It's a win for the Trump administration, but could be tricky politically, since some allies in the Make America Healthy Again movement want to rein in pesticide use. Sagar Magani, Washington.
3: The Supreme Court struck down a law in Hawaii requiring people to get permission to carry guns into places like stores and hotels. Some powerful images and sounds are coming from Venezuela. Two powerful earthquakes, 7.2 and 7.5 magnitude, have killed at least 164 people. Secretary of State Marco Rubio says search teams from the U.S. are headed to Venezuela.
5: That's their most immediate need right now, is search and rescue efforts. They have a bunch of collapsed buildings, and so they'll need a lot of help in terms of digging through that. The airport there is badly damaged, so we'll have to rely on the Department of War to deploy assets there.
3: This is AP News.
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1: For WPAQ and WSYD News, I'm Bob King reporting. In Virginia, Governor Abigail Spanberger says her administration's efforts are transforming the Virginia Department of Corrections. Spanberger says since she took office, she's appointed new leadership, plus the agency established a new code of ethics, created an Office of Professional Standards, and created new training on use of force, de-escalation, and rendering aid, and more. Serious inmate-on-staff assaults are down 56% from last year. Full lockdowns increased 27%. Confirmed overdoses are down 47%, and the number of individuals in restorative housing units have decreased by 20%. Also, use of force is down 39% across the Virginia DOC facilities. In other news, Virginians with certain charges and convictions can begin making some of their records invisible to the public in about a week. After a delay in sealing charge and conviction information from the public eye, legislation sometimes known as the Clean Slate Law takes effect on Wednesday, July 1st. With some exceptions, those with misdemeanor and felony charges can petition a circuit court judge whether the offense or where the offense took place to seal their records. Some examples include grand larceny, perjury, and reckless driving, where some lawmakers say a clean slate will help Virginians find jobs and housing. Records may be sealed when good behavior, rehabilitation, and paying restitution are demonstrated. Some charges like DUI and domestic assault are not eligible to be sealed. And in Patrick County, law enforcement is currently investigating the theft of several bronze vases from the Patrick Memorial Gardens near Patrick Springs. Those thefts were recently discovered and reported to the authorities. Anyone who observed the thefts or has any information about suspicious activity in the cemetery grounds are asked to contact the local sheriff's department at 276-694-3161, or you can submit information anonymously through their messenger service. In North Carolina, their recent session Wednesday, the House Republicans overrode four of five recent vetoes from Democratic Governor Josh Stein. Three of the four bills focused on diversity, equity, and inclusion programs, while the fourth overridden was the North Carolina Border Protection Act. A fifth bill related to concealed carry in the state, Senate Bill 50, was not taken up. With the House actions in the legislature, all DEI program initiatives are now effectively banned in state agencies, public schools, and public colleges and universities. The Border Protection Act, which also moves forward, tightens immigration verification requirements for employment benefits and waives government immunity for cities or counties that adopt sanctuary policies limiting cooperation with federal immigration authorities. Democrat Roy Cooper holds a sizable 14-point lead over Republican Michael Whatley in the race for the North Carolina U.S. Senate, a poll released on Tuesday said. The poll found Cooper, who served as governor from 2017 to 2025, was supported by 48% of respondents. Whatley, the chair of the Republican National Committee from 2024 to 2025, received 34% support, 15% were undecided. According to the poll, Cooper has the support of 77% of North Carolina residents who disapprove of Trump. Two-thirds of those who approve of Trump are supporting Whatley. Meanwhile, 50% of independents back Cooper, while only 23% are backing Whatley. The Senate race is considered to be the most competitive of the 2026 midterms and critical to determine which party will control Congress next year. The seat is currently held by Republican Tom Tillis, who is not seeking re-election to a third term. Democrats have not won a Senate race in North Carolina since 2008. An investigation is underway after a deadly hit-and-run in the area, according to troopers with the State Highway Patrol. Troopers responded to a hit-and-run collision involving a pedestrian on NC-65 in front of the Rockingham County Courthouse. The investigation revealed a gray or silver vehicle was on NC-65 and hit a pedestrian who was in the roadway. The vehicle fled from the scene and is believed to have traveled in the direction of Reidsville. The victim has been identified as 65-year-old Javier Sandoval. The suspect vehicle is believed to have front-end damage. Investigators are searching for that vehicle that may fit the description. Well, tragedy was narrowly averted Tuesday as a crash involving a train and a tractor-trailer was underway. Officials were dispatched to a collision in the 100 block of Buchanan Church Road on Tuesday around 2:20 p.m. in Greensboro. The driver of the tractor-trailer was taken to a local hospital with minor injuries. Officials said the Amtrak train was traveling with 60 passengers. No other injuries were reported. And some rather disturbing news. North Carolina has the highest estimated rate of venomous snake bites per capita in the United States. Overall, Texas has the highest count of estimated venomous snake bites, topping 1,400 per year, but the Tar Heel State ranks higher when population adjustments are made. That's an average of 18.79 incidents per 100,000 people. Arkansas is second with 17.19 incidents. Meanwhile, Texas is third with 14.7 incidents. Rounding out the top 10 are Georgia, West Virginia, Mississippi, Louisiana, Oklahoma, Arizona, and South Carolina. Of course, the state is a host to a variety of venomous snakes, including copperheads, cottonmouths, rattlesnakes, and the rare eastern coral snake. The most common venomous snake in North Carolina, of course, is a copperhead, found in wooded areas and even suburban neighborhoods. In local news, prepare to say goodbye to a company that a lot of people in the area have grown up with. After 35 years of serving the wireless provider area in western North Carolina, Carolina West Wireless has entered into an agreement to transition its wireless network to Verizon. They'll discontinue their wireless service effective September 30th of this year. The transition is expected to strengthen network infrastructure and technology while supporting access to competitive wireless service and device offerings. All customers will need to transition their wireless service to the new carrier by September 30th, of course. Existing customers will receive an exclusive order from Verizon to assist in the transition. Additional details regarding the transition will be shared with customers as they become available. Carolina West Wireless was formed in 1991 and is owned by a partnership of Skyline Telephone and Surrey Communications. They are currently headquartered in Wilkesboro. 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And Patrick County kicks off its part of the nation's 250th year with the recognition of one of its first true patriots. Just a few minutes up the road here from WPAQ and WSYD on Arad Highway, History Bus will venture to the grave of Jeb Stuart's great-grandfather, William Letcher, for a celebration June 29th at the Jeb Stuart birthplace and his ancestors' home. Letcher's grave is the oldest marked grave in Patrick County. He's also one of the first men from Patrick County to give his life during the American Revolution when Patrick County was still Henry County. Letcher was shot in front of his wife, Elizabeth, and the baby daughter, Bethania, on August of 1780 by a Tory, a pro-British sympathizer. Corporal Letcher was a member of the Daniel Carlin's Henry County Militia and a strong supporter of the Patriot cause. George Harrison took Mrs. Letcher and her daughter back to Henry County with him. He married Mrs. Letcher and Elizabeth Perkins. Letcher Harrison became the mother of a dozen children at Beaver Creek, which still stands in Martinsville. She's the mother of Robert, George, Hardin, Samuel, Henry, John, Nicholas, Constantine, America, Ruth, and Marshall. The father of Betty Harrison, whom Jeb Stuart pursued romantically while at West Point. Bethania Letcher married David Pannell and had two children, William, whose descendants started Pannell Knitting, and Elizabeth Letcher Pannell, who married Archibald Stuart and had 11 children, including Major General Jeb Stuart, who was born at Laurel Hill in February 6, 1833. Bethania Letcher Pannell had placed a white marble slab from a Richmond stonecutter named Montjoy over her father's grave at the home place. Today, 75 acres are preserved as a park on the Virginia Landmark Register and the National Register of Historic Places. It's meant to be an outdoor classroom with interpretive signs, walking trails, and exhibits on the history that was there before the Stuarts. It's not a place that glorifies slavery, as Governor Spanberger recently spoke of when she signed a bill that took away the property's tax exemption from the property. Instead, it's a place that glorifies history, including taking on the troubling past by talking about slavery and the enslaved people who lived there, and are honored with a granite marker to their lives at the site of the slave cemetery. And, of course, it's a place you can also learn about the life of James Yule Brown Stuart, who the county seat of Patrick County was named after. Of course, the Civil War reenactment takes place at Laurel Hill the first Saturday in October, or the first weekend in October. The event scheduled for this coming week will start Monday evening at 6 p.m., again on the grounds of the Jeb Stuart birthplace. And for WPAQ and WSYD News, I'm Bob King reporting.
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4: 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This is WPAQ, Mount Airy, North Carolina weather. We can expect sunshine and a high near 88 today. They're back down a tad. South wind 3 to 6 miles per hour. Mostly clear tonight, low around 64 in calm wind, and a slight chance of showers and thunderstorms after 3 o'clock tomorrow afternoon. Only a 20% chance. Mostly sunny and hot, and a high near 92. We're right at the big 80. We're 80 degrees and sunshine at WPAQ.

Hey, that's some great, great old-time music there. That was John Brown's Dream. Rafe Stefanini on the fiddle, Joe Newberry on the banjo, Chester McMillan on guitar, Rick Davidson on guitar, and Alan Firth on the bass. And I hope you enjoyed that from a Mount Airy moment, live on the radio, WPAQ, old-time field recording, Mount Airy Bluegrass and Old-Time Fiddlers Convention by yours truly. Yeah, I had the opportunity to record those fellows. What a special time it was. June 4th, 2011. Here's Big Country Bluegrass.

That's Big Country Bluegrass, Midnight Storm. I think that was a Stanley Brothers number, if I'm not mistaken. The King James Boys, I Can Hear the Savior.

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2: 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Oh, it's a beautiful day. It's sunny and it's warming up outside. Surrey Communications brings us a look at the forecast.
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2: All right. Let's see. We need to update this temperature. I think it's gone up a tad. Let's see, working on it now, 81, yeah, 81 degrees, and the latest forecast from the National Weather Service office, sunshine today, the high near 88, south wind 3 to 6 miles per hour, mostly clear tonight, low around 64 and calm wind, and we've got a slight chance of showers and thunderstorms, mainly after 4 o'clock tomorrow. Mostly sunny and hot, the high near 91. A 30% chance now, they've updated that, a 30% chance tomorrow afternoon for those showers and thunderstorms. 81 degrees, Surrey Communications, bringing us a look at the forecast.

Nice job, folks. The Carolina Chocolate Drops. And that's a great old number with Short Life of Trouble. Olivia Joe to take us up to the 1 o'clock hour.

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1: AP News. I'm Ed Donahue. The Supreme Court issued two big immigration rulings. The AP's Sagar Magani has the story.
2: In the first, the High Court is clearing the way for the Trump administration to potentially renew a restrictive immigration policy once used to turn back migrants seeking asylum at the southern border. It's overturned a lower court ruling that blocked the practice of limiting the number of people who could seek asylum each day under both the Obama and first Trump administrations. The justices are also letting the Trump administration end temporary protected status for migrants fleeing violence and natural disasters in Haiti and Syria, exposing hundreds of thousands more people to potential deportation. Sagar Magani, Washington.
1: Jeff Popoli is an attorney who has been representing Haitian migrants.
3: The Supreme Court's decision means that many, many people are going to die violent, needless deaths. That's the bottom line. That's the thing that's kept me up nights for the past 8 months. That's the reason I've done this kind of work for 8 years now.
1: Also, the Supreme Court is siding with Bayer, the maker of Roundup Weed Killer, blocking thousands of lawsuits alleging it failed to warn users the product could cause cancer. The High Court also struck down a law in Hawaii requiring permission to carry guns in stores and hotels. The Federal Reserve's preferred inflation gauge rose to a new three-year high last month. The government says the economy grew at a solid 2.1% pace in the first quarter. Prosecutors in New York say they'll drop a rape charge against Harvey Weinstein instead of trying the former movie mogul for a fourth time in the state. Weinstein's accuser says she could no longer endure testifying again. World leaders are reacting with offers and solidarity after two powerful earthquakes shook Venezuela, killing at least 164 people. This is AP News.

As recorded by Charlie Poole and the North Carolina Ramblers, Doug Rohrer. Doug taking care of the guitar and the bass and singing there. Taylor Rohrer on the banjo and Kirk Sutphin on the fiddle. That's songs I learned at my mother's knee and other low joints. Doug Rohrer on WPAQ, Mount Airy, North Carolina. Well, we're at 14 minutes past the hour.

0: Oh, there's an oldie but a goodie, Mansion on the Hill, Jim and Jesse and the Virginia Boys. That's Vic Jordan on the banjo, Jim Brock on the fiddle, Keith McReynolds on the bass. Superior Sounds of Bluegrass. That's an Old Dominion Records CD, or record, sorry, Old Dominion Records out of Gallatin, Tennessee. Jim and Jesse. All right. Hey, we got some great happenings over in nearby Stuart, Virginia this Saturday night. Won't cost you a thing for the entertainment. Listen.
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1: I have got an amazing interview coming up right now. I'm joined by telephone with Mr. Jody Piles. Jody Piles is the organizer of an event, a rally, if you will, coming up this Saturday in downtown Mount Airy. You may have seen signs up around the area, the King of Kings Rally, the King of Kings Rally. Jody, thank you for joining me today.
2: Thanks for having me, Kelly.
1: What inspired the creation of the King of Kings Rally?
2: Well, Kelly, after seeing all the No Kings protests that have taken a place across the nation over the last year, and especially for some reason the one over the last few months, I really felt God was leading me to create a movement.

0: the most divided times in our nation's history. And I'm including the mid-1860s of the Civil War and the 1960s with the civil rights movements. You know, and we're so divided. And Abraham Lincoln actually was quoting Matthew 12 when he said, "A house divided cannot stand." You know, the division that's crumbling the very structure of our nation, and it's the only way that we can plan to survive as a nation is to create unity. That unity only comes at the foot of the cross.
1: Hmm. We're speaking with Jody Pyles, the organizer of the King of Kings rally that's going to take place this Saturday, June 27th, in downtown Mount Airy. And to continue on now, the rally emphasizes that our hope is not in politics, but in Jesus Christ. Can you elaborate on that message?
0: Absolutely. 2 Chronicles chapter 7 says that if my people who are called by my name will humble themselves, pray, and turn from their wicked ways, then I'll hear from heaven and heal their land. You know, it doesn't matter who's in the White House. It doesn't matter whether it's Republican, Democrat. None of them can save us from the mess that we've created. And it's just truly a mess that we've created. It's only through Christ and turning back to him that we have any hope.
1: How is this rally different from a political rally or demonstration, Jody?
0: Well, first of all, I'd say that I don't consider this a political rally in any form or fashion. Obviously, there's going to be some politics that is brought up. You know, for years we've been preached to and embedded that, you know, we're to have the separation of church and state. That is nowhere in our Constitution. That was in a letter that was penned by, I can't remember if it was Thomas Jefferson I'm called off for that one, but it was just simply in a letter that was penned. And what it was is saying that we're not to have a state-sanctioned religion. So we're not to have politics that says you're supposed to go to this church and worship this way. We have freedom of religion, but it doesn't mean that you can't have religious and moral foundations in our political structure, which I think we should have. You know, we're not affiliated with any particular party. We're simply promoting a message of unity through Christ. And how can we be divided if we're working towards the same purpose? You know, how can we fight if we truly administer the principle of considering our brother or our sisters above ourselves?
1: Well, you've got my attention, Jody. Jody Pyles, the organizer of the King of Kings rally in downtown Mount Airy this Saturday, June 27th. If you would, Jody, kind of walk us through the schedule, where it all begins and transpires.
0: So the plan was, or is, we're going to meet up in the Ollie's parking lot right there where McDonald's and Ollie's and all that is. And those in Mount Airy, I'm sure, know where that's at. We're all going to park there, meet there, and we're going to parade down Main Street. We've got permits. We've got Mount Airy Police Department have been amazing to work with. And they're going to escort us down Main Street, and we're going to end in front of City Hall. And once again, they've given us permission to set up in front of City Hall at that point. So first of all, we're going to meet at 9:30, plan on walking down, leaving at the parking lot of Ollie's at 10 a.m. I assume we'll get down to the City Hall, I'm guessing around 10:30 or so. And we have a list of speakers that's going to be speaking to us. And I can't imagine it will take an incredible amount of time. It depends on the weather. You know, I'm hoping there's no rain, but at the same time, it's going to be a hot day for us probably. And we don't want to keep people out in the sun too long.
1: Absolutely. So what type of folks will be taking part there at the end of the rally?
0: So we have a number of folks that have committed to attend and to be a part of the event. I don't want to give any particular names at this time because we still have a lot of confirmations that are still coming in. But it's going to be a variety of elected officials, religious leaders in the community, you know, folks like that.
1: Right. Okay. Is this event intended for church members, or can anyone come to this?
0: It's absolutely not just for church folks. Not only are we not tied to any a particular political party, but we also are not promoting any

0: particular church or denomination. Obviously, I attend the church, and so, but, and there's pastors who's going to be there, but none of them, and they've all actually been told, hey, we're not promoting any particular church, any denomination. We are simply promoting Christ and our return to Him as a nation, starting in our own local community.
1: Well said. Jody, what would make this rally a success in your eyes?
0: Well, Kelly, honestly, the fact that you and I are having this conversation right now, in my opinion, is a level of success. You know, I know that I have a vision for the movement and what I would like to see take place, but honestly, the conversations I've had with various community leaders, local business owners, and the general public as a whole has shown me that this already is a success. I'm already seeing people rally behind the vision, and now it's just time that we unite with our purpose. And this event is simply, it's, I tell people, this is the pebble being dropped. The wave is coming.
1: Okay. What do you hope participants will take home with them after this event?
0: So my thoughts on this is I want them to leave charged up, one, with the knowledge that none of us are alone. You know, two, that we see the issues with our nation and local communities, and we know we have the support of many others who feel the same. You know, sometimes in the world we're living in, it's hard to, we think, man, am I the only one that feels this way, right? And I want this to be an awakening of the silent majority. I want people to know they have the support of many others who feel the same way, people who truly want to get our nation back to its true moral fiber, to its foundation of Christ.
1: Our guest today is Jody Piles, organizer of the King of Kings Rally, coming this Saturday, June 27th in downtown Mount Airy. We're going to give you the exact time again in a moment. Do you see this as just a one-time gathering or part of a larger movement, maybe?
0: Well, kind of what I alluded to earlier, I obviously feel like it's a movement. When God laid this on my heart, He didn't tell me to create a rally or a protest or any of that stuff. I truly felt a movement was the word. And I'm already in discussions with folks all across the U.S. You know, I'm part of a couple different groups, and so I've got friends and acquaintances, and we're talking about putting one in Missouri, one in Iowa. I talked to a guy today about the potential of putting something in Georgia. I've got guys in Florida, people in Virginia. I've got a friend in Pennsylvania who's looking to start and do this exact same thing. So we're already working towards these events, because this isn't just a message of unity for our community. It's not just for Mount Airy. It's not just for Surrey County. But it's a national battle cry for truth.
1: How will people stay connected after the rally's over?
0: So my goal and plan, and what we already are starting to implement, is creating a social media platform, first of all, for this King of Kings movement that people can share their experiences, they can share their thoughts, opinions, and connect with each other. Hopefully people can connect with other like-minded individuals and share the gifts, talents, whatever God has given, and use them to help each other and truly be a community. And if we can help business owners and elected officials, we've got to get the right people, and I guess this is where politics does come into play. We've got to get the right people in the right positions to where policies can be put in place to make the changes needed to get us back on track as a nation.
1: As we bring this to a close, Jody, if you could leave our listeners with one message today, what would it be?
0: If no one ever hears me say another word, I guess I would leave it with this. There is a king. He doesn't live at 1600 Pennsylvania Avenue. He's not anybody that ever can or will be voted out of office. And all the protesting in the world can't stop him and can't stop his mission. And one day, every knee's going to bow, every tongue's going to confess that he's Lord. He's not a dictator who is going to drop a hammer of judgment on the heads of subjects, but rather he's a father full of grace who wants to see his children prosper, even as their souls prosper. And no one is too far and no one is too wrong that he can't make them right.
1: Mm. Jody, if someone is listening right now and wondering whether they should come on June the 27th to the King of Kings rally, what would you say to encourage them to join you?
0: I would say pull the trigger and just come on. Just try it. What do you have to lose? What better way to celebrate the 250th birthday of our nation than to unite with good people and to encourage each other? You know, I can trace my lineage back. My family came down out of Virginia and settled in North Carolina all the way back on one side of my family in the 1700s. They settled in Surrey County, and they've been there since the 1700s. And I want to see not only our community changed, but I have a long history in this country. I want to see our country changed for Christ. I want to see us back. And what better way to do it than all of us, let's get together. Let's have a good time. Let's have good fellowship, and let's unite for a good, solid purpose.
1: I think that's a good rally cry as we wrap this up, Jody. Thank you.
0: Yes. No, thank you, sir. I appreciate you having me again.
1: Jody Piles, the organizer of the King of Kings rally in downtown Mount Airy this Saturday, June 27th. The starting time again is
0: 9:30 is when we're going to meet at Ollie's, and we start walking at 10.
1: And you will end up where?
0: We will end up in front of City Hall, right there where the flags are across from the post office. And I'm guessing we'll probably 10:30, 10:45. And if some people can't walk and they just want to meet us there, that's totally fine, too. We'll have a little podium set up, and I might even try to have some folding chairs for folks if they can't stand for an extended period of time. But we'll try to have that squared away for folks as well.
1: Folks, pray about this. If you feel led to show up, please do. Bring some friends with you for the King of Kings rally. It is this Saturday. The time is here, June the 27th, beginning around 9:30. And Jody Piles, once again, thank you so much, and may God bless you, sir.
0: Hey, thank you. You too, Kelly.
1: All right, bye-bye.
0: Bye-bye.
1: Jody Piles for the King of Kings rally.
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1: AP News, I'm Ed Donahue. The Supreme Court is allowing the Trump administration to end legal protections for migrants trying to escape violence and natural disaster in Syria and Haiti. In the House, Texas Democrat Sylvia Garcia says these people are being threatened with deportation not because of the conditions in their home country.
2: It's because they do not fit Trump and Miller's idea of who deserves to be safe, who has a right to dignity, and who gets to be an American. You and I know that is unacceptable.
1: The Supreme Court is backing the Trump administration in potentially reviving an immigration policy once used to turn back migrants seeking asylum at the U.S.-Mexico border. A senator is warning of a Trump administration plan to remove more than 500 migrant children.
3: Bypassing legal protections. In a letter sent to U.S. Health Secretary Robert F. Kennedy Jr., Democratic Senator Ron Wyden details that in the coming days, the administration will fast-track the removal of the immigrant children who arrived in the U.S. without their parents to their countries of origin. The targeted children have been in long-term foster care under federal custody for more than 180 days. The Department of Health and Human Services oversees the Office of Refugee Resettlement, which cares for unaccompanied migrant children. An HHS spokesperson denied any such plans. I'm Haya Pinjwani.
1: An official in Venezuela says two powerful earthquakes there have killed at least 188 people. In a court filing, a top official at the National Park Service says a liner along the bottom of the Lincoln Memorial reflecting pool was cut with a sharp knife or a razor this month. David Clayton Thomas has died. You may not know the name, but you probably know the voice.
4: What goes up must come down.
1: Clayton Thomas was the lead singer of Blood, Sweat, and Tears in the 60s. The group sold millions of records and won two Grammys. David Clayton Thomas died in Canada. He was 84. This is AP News.
5: And this is the voice of the Blue Ridge, WPAQ. Jenny Lowry, a little bit late today, had all kinds of altercations, but my good friends here helped me get through it, so that's great. We will have a look at the weather forecast now and then get back to more music on the afternoon show. It is a beautiful day out there. Not quite as warm as what they had expected, I don't believe. And I was trying to see here, 83 degrees. And let's take a look at the updated forecast. Sunny skies, high of 87. Mostly clear tonight with an overnight low of 63. Friday, we've got scattered showers and thunderstorms, mostly sunny and hot temperatures with a high near 91 and a slight chance of showers, thunderstorms possibly on Friday night as well as Friday in the day, low around 66. Saturday, chance of showers and thunderstorms in the afternoon at 50% chances with partly sunny and hot temperatures and a high of 92 and an overnight low on Saturday night at 67. With a 30% chance of rain. Sunday, chance of showers and thunderstorms in the afternoon, otherwise mostly sunny and hot with a high near 90 degrees again and 30% chance of rain. Listen to this, 90 for Monday, 94 for Tuesday, and 98 degrees, the expected high on next Wednesday. So we'll have to see how that goes. It might end up being that way. Right now, we'll tell you about a big doings here on the Voice of the Blue Ridge tomorrow.
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That's Fiddlin' Author Smith there with the Big Time Today, Had a Big Time. And before that, we heard Author Smith's Bound to Ride, but performed by the Alum Ridge Boys and Ashley. Right now, the time is 4:10, and we'll go back to more music. Let's get another old-time number on here. Here's the Mountain Park Old Time Band.

That's Hillbilly Hoedown from Bobby and Teddy Cyrus. Right now, here's music from Dale Ann Bradley, also featuring Kathy Kallick and Laurie Lewis.

0: old time music there from the Zephyr Lightning Bolts. I'm going to send that down to Miss Willie Sue. She might be listening in, looking out the window at her flowers or her garden. And right now the time is 4:25. It's time for us to take a quick look at the weather forecast. That's being brought to you at this time by the folks at Surrey Communications.
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0: 83 degrees here from the WPAQ Weather Center. Sunny and a high of 87 for the afternoon, and I don't believe we're going to get to that. It's actually a real nice day out there. Mostly clear with an overnight low around 63 tonight. Could be some scattered showers on Friday. Otherwise, mostly sunny and hot with a high of 91. Slight chance of showers and thunderstorms on Friday night with a low around 66. Saturday, we have partly sunny and hot temperatures with a high near 92 and a 50% chance of afternoon showers and thunderstorms. Saturday night, a 30% chance with a low of 67. And for Sunday, chance of showers and thunderstorms with mostly sunny and hot temperatures and a high near 90 degrees. 30% chance of rain as well on Sunday night with a low of 66. And then the temperature is going to continue to climb at the first of the week. Monday, sunny and hot with a high of 90. Tuesday, sunny and hot temperatures with a high near 94. And Wednesday, sunny and hot temperatures with a high near 98 degrees. It's 83 degrees in the Granite City. And I'll be back with the complete area obituaries brought to you by B&B Produce right after this.

0: You can listen to the complete area obituaries over WPAQ each Monday through Saturday at 7:40 a.m. in their condensed form at 1:30 p.m. and again in their entirety at 4:30 p.m. On Sundays, the obituaries can be heard as part of the news at 5 o'clock. The obituaries are being brought to you at this time by the folks at B&B Produce, located at 12902 Fancy Gap Highway in Cana, Virginia, where they're open 7 days a week to the public beginning at 7 a.m. That's B&B Produce, 12902 Fancy Gap Highway in Cana, Virginia, family-owned and operated business since 1976.
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0: Turning now to the complete area obituaries for this Thursday, June the 25th. Mr. Billy Spencer Freeman, age 42, of Mount Airy, passed away Saturday, June 20th. Spencer was born in Surrey County, September the 22nd, 1983, to the late Billy Gray Freeman and Catherine Kathy Lynn Barnes Gwynn. He was a self-employed mechanic by trade. His faith was very important to him. His kids was his pride and joy and meant the world to him. In his spare time, he could be found fishing, which he loved, or drinking his favorite drink, Dr. Pepper. Left to cherish his memories are his children, Natalie Freeman, Samuel Freeman, Madison Burnett, two grandchildren, sisters and brothers-in-law, Kathy Blackburn and Steve, Lisa Watson and Jimmy, Kimberly Fowler and Jason, brother Joshua Jones. In addition to his parents, Spencer was preceded in death by his brother, Dathan Roy Jones. No formal services will be held at this time. Family will hold a celebration of life service at a later date. Moody's of Mount Airy is respectfully serving the Freeman family, and online condolences can be made at moodyfuneralservices.com. That's Mr. Billy Spencer Freeman, age 42, of Mount Airy. Mrs. Judy Ann Goad Hornack, age 78, of Mount Airy, entered into eternal rest following a brief illness June the 19th at Northern Regional Hospital with her husband Daniel at her side. Mrs. Hornack was born in Radford, Virginia, to the late Senior Rector and Frances Elizabeth Cooper Goad. Judy was 11, wife, mother, stepmother, grandmother, great-grandmother, sister, and friend. She retired after many years as a grants management officer for the Public Health Service in Washington, D.C. Judy began her career at an entry level and worked her way up through dedication, work ethics, compassion, and loyalty. She was a faithful member of Salem Baptist Church for nearly two decades in Dobson and will be deeply missed by all who knew and loved her. Surviving is her husband, Daniel Ray Hornack, two daughters and sons-in-law, Melissa Lynn Siebert and Tommy, Shannon Renee Tomchick and Damon, three stepsons, Daniel James Hornack, John Patrick Hornack, Yuri Benjamin Hornack, and 11 grandchildren, Josh and Ashley, Taylor, Alyssa and Reese, Hannah, Alex, Brianna and Brady, Bianca, Callista and Dylan, Mariana, Samuel and Belle, and Ryan. Six great-grandchildren also survive: Noah, Hunter, Luke, Layla, Caden, Robin, and two on the way. Also, brother and sister-in-law Danny Goad and Margaret, along with a niece and nephew. In addition to her parents, Mrs. Hornack was preceded in death by a sister, Sandra Elizabeth Goad Knapp, two stepbrothers, Frank Goad and Kenneth Goad. Funeral services will be held on Saturday, June 27th at Salem Baptist Church in Dobson. Visitation with the family will begin at 12 noon, followed by a celebration of life at 2 p.m., officiated by Pastor David Trump and Pastor Michael Gentry. Interment will then follow in the church cemetery. In lieu of flowers, donations can be made to Judy's favorite charity, St. Jude's Children's Research Hospital. Online condolences can be made at moodyfuneralservices.com. That's Mrs. Judy Ann Goad Hornack, age 78, of Mount Airy. Mrs. Sybil Ann George Inman, age 81, of Mount Airy, passed away peacefully Tuesday, June the 23rd, at her home. Mrs. Inman was born November the 18th, 1944, in Stokes County, to the late Harold Claude George Sr. and Maxie Lee Gates George. She was a loving wife, mother, sister, and friend who will be deeply missed by all who knew her. Mrs. Inman worked for many years as a manager of temporary services. Left to cherish her memories are her husband, Damer Reed Inman, son and daughter-in-law, Justin Shelton and Hannah, grandchild, Tatum Shelton, niece, Della Weiler, nephews, Dylan George and Adrian George. In addition to her parents, Mrs. Inman was preceded in death by her brother, Harold Claude George Jr. Graveside services will be held Friday, June 26th at 11 a.m. at Albion Missionary Baptist Church, the Reverend Ricky Easter officiating. There will not be Jr. Graveside services will be held Friday, June 26th at 11 a.m. at Albion Missionary Baptist Church, the Reverend Ricky Easter officiating. There will not be any formal visitation held at this time. In lieu of flowers, memorials can be made to Albion Missionary Baptist Church at 131 Big Sky Trail, Mount Airy. Moody's of Mount Airy is respectfully serving the Inman family, and online condolences can be made at moodyfuneralservices.com. That's Mrs. Sybil Ann George Inman, age 81, of Mount Airy. Mr. Raymond Brackey Rogers, age 90, of Mount Airy, passed away peacefully on Wednesday morning, June 24th, at Novant Health Forsyth Medical Center in Winston-Salem. Mr. Rogers was born July the 12th, 1935 in Surry County. The oldest of three children.

Children born to the late Raymond L. and Mano Carter Rogers. Proud graduate of Buehler High School, class of 1954, Brackey answered his nation's call to service when he was drafted in the United States Army, September of 1958. He served honorably until his discharge in 1960. His time in the military helped shape the strong work ethic, integrity, and sense of responsibility that became hallmarks of his life. A man of vision, determination, and integrity, Brackey founded Rogers Realty and Auction Company in 1964. Through hard work, dedication, and unwavering commitment to treating people fairly, he built a business that became widely respected throughout the region. Even after his retirement, his love for the company never wavered or waned. He continued to stop by the office each week to visit with employees, clients, and friends. His reputation extended well beyond his hometown, and he was honored to serve as president of the National Auctioneers Association, a testament to the esteem in which he was held by colleagues across the nation. While his professional accomplishments were many, Brackey would mostly want to be remembered as a devoted husband, father, grandfather, great-grandfather, and friend. His family was the center of his life. He delighted in spending time with those that he loved, celebrating their milestones, and sharing in the everyday moments that became cherished memories. Brackey was a man of deep and abiding faith, longtime member of White Plains Friends Meeting. He faithfully served as an elder, sang in the church choir, and sought to live out his Christian testimony through humility, kindness, and service to others. His quiet witness, gentle spirit, and steadfast trust in the Lord touched countless lives. He found great joy in worship and in using his musical talents to glorify God and encourage those around him. He also possessed many talents and interests that brought joy to both himself and those around him. Brackey was a pianist who shared his gift by playing in several churches throughout the years. He found great pleasure in cooking for family and friends, tending his garden, and watching things grow under his attentive care. Whether seated at the piano, preparing a favorite meal, or working in the garden, he approached life with enthusiasm, gratitude, and a servant's heart. He's survived by a son, Brackey Mark Rogers, and Deidre, daughter Susan Rogers Holder and Sam, three grandchildren, Dustin Brackey Rogers and Brittany, Dayton Rogers Golf and Chase, Samuel Brackey Rogers, six great-grandchildren, Kennedy Blair Rogers, Hudson Brackey Rogers, Kinston Wade Rogers, White Lane Rogers, Baylor Kane Golf, and Grayson Mark Golf, sister Charlotte Rogers Moore, two sisters-in-law, Phyllis Newman and Terry, and Linda Gammons, two brothers-in-law, Alton Gammons and Carol, and Arville Gammons and Janie, several nieces and nephews, and special friend and part of the family, Geraldo Royas. In addition to his parents, Mr. Rogers was preceded in death by his wife, Wanda Gammons Rogers, a great-grandson, Tyson Brackey Rogers, brother Dale Rogers, two brothers-in-law, Wade Moore and Cleon Gammons, and a nephew, Joseph Caleb Moore. A service of worship and celebration of Brackey's life will be held Sunday, June the 28th at 3 p.m. at Moody Funeral Home Chapel in Mount Airy, the Reverend Dusty Ball officiating. Burial will follow in the White Plains Friends Meeting Cemetery. Family receiving friends Sunday from 1 until 3 at the funeral home. Flowers will be accepted or memorial contributions can be made to the National Auctioneers Foundation at 11900 West 87th Street Parkway, Suite 120, Lenexa, Kansas, 66215. Or to the White Plains Friends Meeting at 849 Old Highway 601, Mount Airy. Those who knew Brackey will remember his warm smile, his wisdom, his unwavering faith, and the genuine interest that he took in the lives of others.
Though his presence will be greatly missed, his legacy endures in the family he cherished, the business he founded, the church he faithfully served, and the countless friendships he cultivated throughout his 90 years. Online condolences can be made at moodyfuneralservices.com. For Mr. Raymond Brackey Rogers, age 90, of Mount Airy.

Clinton Lowe. She was a loving mother and grandmother who will surely be missed by all who knew and loved her. Left to cherish her memory are her daughter, Gail Shelton and Kim, her son, Gary Smith and Joyce, grandchildren, Samuel Smith and Dimitri Smith. A graveside service will be held on Friday, June the 26th at 10 a.m. at New Bethel Baptist Church Cemetery. The Reverend Jimmy McCraw officiating. No formal visitation will be held. In lieu of flowers, memorial donations can be made to New Bethel Baptist Church at 2826 Piper's Gap Road in Mount Airy, or to the Alzheimer's Association at www.alz.org. 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That's Miss Linda Gail Lowe Smith, age 83, of Mount Airy. Casey Lee Snow Vernon, age 43, of Dobson, passed away June the 21st. Born in Richmond, Virginia, to Gary Lynn Snow and Sandra Green Snow. To know her was to know kindness. She was a truly selfless person who always saw the good in others, offering grace, compassion, and understanding to everyone that she met. Her love for animals reflected the gentle spirit she carried throughout her life. Though adopted as a child, she was never anything less than a cherished and beloved daughter. The day she was welcomed into the family was, by her parents' account, one of the happiest days of their lives. Along with her mother and father, left to cherish her memory as her daughter, Cassidy Vernon, son Kobe Vernon, sister Kayla Snow, fiancé Jason Johnson, stepdaughter Mercedes Johnson, her loving aunts and uncles, family receiving friends Friday, June 26th from 1 until 2 o'clock at Salem Fork Christian Church, the Reverend Austin Cavanis officiating, and then burial to follow there in the church cemetery. Moody Davis Funeral Services in Dobson is serving the family. That's Miss Casey Lee Snow Vernon, age 43 years, of Dobson. Mr. Matthew Schuyler Vindich, age 28, passed away unexpectedly June 21st in Surry County. Mr. Vindich was born January 1st, 1998, to the late Jason Richard Vindich and Mary Frances Atkins Vindich. Mr. Vindich was a graduate of Mount Airy High School. He was a member of The Church of Jesus Christ of Latter-day Saints and worked as a security guard at Atrium Health Wake Forest Baptist. Surviving is his mother, Mary Frances Atkins Vindich, a sister, Sasha Vindich, grandmother, Eleanor Atkins. In addition to his father, Mr. Vindich was preceded in death by his sister, Sophia Vindich. Funeral services will be held on Tuesday, June 30th at the Church of Jesus Christ of Latter-day Saints at 3 p.m. with Bishop Brian Johnson officiating. Family will receive friends Tuesday, June 30th at the Church of Jesus Christ of Latter-day Saints, 162 Temple Lane, here in Mount Airy, from 1:30 until 3 p.m. Interment will follow in the Indian Grove Community Cemetery. In lieu of flowers, memorials can be made to the American Diabetes Association at P.O. Box 7023, Maryfield, Virginia 22116. 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That's Mr. Matthew Schuyler Vindich, age 28. Ms. Peggy Louise Chandler Webb, age 83, of Mount Airy, passed away Monday, June 22nd. At the Joan and Howard Wiltz Hospice Home in Dobson, with family by her side.
Born in Surrey County to the late Lewis and Lily Mathis Chad.

0: Chandler on March the 14th of 1943. Mrs. Webb worked many years at the Mountery News. She was a loving mom, grandmother, and friend. She loved to quilt and give her quilts to her family and friends and spend time with family. She survived by her three sons and daughters-in-law, Scott and Stacy Webb, Kevin and Patty Webb, Tracy and Marcy Webb, four grandchildren, Amy and Matthew Gorman, Nicholas and Herbert Webb, Emily Webb and Carson Webb, special fur grandpup Willow, and four great-grandchildren, Avett Gorman, Adeline Gorman, Riley Edwards, and Harrison Edwards, a baby boy Gorman due later this year, sister Brenda Chandler Hyatt, sisters-in-law Barbara Chandler, Linda Chandler, Ruthie Dillon, and Barbara Jean Bowman. Many nieces and nephews also survive, as well as her very special friends, Martha and Aaron Eaton. They would like to help, the family would like to thank them for their help and friendship. Her favorite hospice nurse and friend, April Badgett, who was awesome in caring for Peggy. In addition to her parents, Ms. Webb was preceded in death by sisters Lois Chandler, Pauline Chandler Lovell, and Janie Bondurant, brothers Billy Chandler, Johnny Chandler, Wade Chandler, Don Chandler, and Larry Chandler. A private graveside service will be held at the Midkiff Cemetery with her immediate family. In lieu of flowers, memorials can be made to Mountain Valley Hospice and Palliative Care at P.O. Box 325 Dobson, 27017, or to Salem Fellowship Church at 2591 Wards Gap Road in Mount Airy. Moody Funeral Services of Mount Airy is serving the family, and online condolences can be made at moodyfuneralservices.com. That's Miss Peggy Louise Chandler Webb, age 83, of Mount Airy. That concludes the reading of the area obituaries as we have them for this Thursday, June the 25th. On behalf of the staff and management here at WPAQ, we would like to send out our condolences to those who have lost loved ones, and most especially at this time. Reminder, you can listen to the complete area obituaries over WPAQ Monday through Saturday at 7:40 a.m. in their condensed form at 1:30 p.m. and again in their entirety at this time at 4:30 p.m. and on Sundays as part of the 5 o'clock news. The obituaries have been brought to you at this time today by the folks at B&B Produce. 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

0: Music from Narrow Road, following up today's complete area obituaries. And right now, the time is 5 o'clock. It's time for us to check in again on news and weather, and then we'll get back to more music here on the afternoon show.
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2: 8 News, I'm Ed Donahue. A UN maritime agency paused the evacuation of ships through the Strait of Hormuz after the British military said a vessel was hit by a projectile off the coast of Oman. At a news conference before this all happened, Secretary of State Marco Rubio says the U.S. wants to see ships evacuate the Strait of Hormuz safely through a path set up by the UN.
3: We see the continued flow of ships in this particular case. That lane is the one that's being used for this evacuation effort that's being led by the International Maritime Organization, and that must continue. And as long as it continues, they can have all the press conferences they want. If that stops, then we're going to have a problem.
2: It's unclear who launched the projectile. The report of a strike comes hours after Iran threatened vessels to stop using the UN-approved route through the strait without Tehran's permission. The Supreme Court is giving the Trump administration the go-ahead to potentially revive an immigration policy once used to turn back migrants who are seeking asylum at the U.S.-Mexico border. Also from the Supreme Court, it's siding with the maker of Roundup Weed Killer, blocking thousands of lawsuits. Families in Venezuela are mourning loved ones and searching for survivors after powerful earthquakes brought down apartment buildings and left people trapped beneath the rubble. At least 188 people are dead. Ramon Eduardo's young nephews were trapped and killed. He says, horrible. We have seen way too much in the struggle to get the kids alive. We got one out, and there were three. We got one alive, thank God, but not all of them. We could not get them. Offers of help poured in from around the world, including from the U.S. The Federal Drug Enforcement Administration is asking the Justice Department's internal watchdog to investigate a whistleblower's claim as part of an AP investigation that DEA agents permitted hundreds of thousands of fentanyl pills to hit the streets of New Mexico. This is AP News.
0: And this is the voice of the Blue Ridge, WPAQ. I'm Jeannie Lowry here for the afternoon show. Let's take a quick look at the weather forecast. We've got 83 degrees, a little bit cooler than what they had originally called for a high today to be around, I think, about 87. Tonight, overnight lows around 63 degrees. Friday, scattered showers and thunderstorms in the afternoon, mostly sunny and hot, high of 91 and a 30% chance of rain. Slight chance of showers and thunderstorms on Friday night, otherwise mostly cloudy with a low of 66. Saturday, chance of showers and thunderstorms in the afternoon, a 50% chance, partly sunny and hot again with a high of 92. And Saturday night, another 30% chance of rain with a low of 67. Sunday, slight chance of showers, 30% chance, mostly sunny and hot with a high again at 90, overnight low of 66. That's the last chance of rain that we have in the forecast is Sunday night, a 30% chance. In the extended forecast for next week, mostly sunny and hot for Monday with a high of 90. Tuesday, again, sunny and hot, high of 94. Wednesday, sunny and hot, high near 98. And Thursday, sunny and hot temperatures with a high of 99 degrees. Of course, that's all in the extended forecast for next week. Right now, had a nice call. I do have some requests, but I just heard from Levi Head and Elijah Smith. They're riding around, listening to the radio. They're going to be our merry-go-round guests for the first portion of this upcoming Saturday merry-go-round at the Earl Theater. And their request was this great number from the Nunn Brothers. Join us for the merry-go-round this Saturday and hear some great music from Elijah and Levi. Right now, here's Levi's uncles there, the Nunn Brothers, with a good, good bluegrass number.

0: That's a great number there from the Nunn Brothers. They've got their big festival coming up here in just a few weeks as well in the month of July.
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0: Thank you, Tim, and that's a great program every Friday at 1 o'clock. Right now, here's a good gospel number from our friends in New Blue.

Music from Joe Mullins and the Radio Ramblers here on the afternoon show. I had a call from Ron. He wanted to hear this number from Third Time Out. Thanks for listening over in Martinsville.

That's a good number. Good number there from Third Time Out. And appreciate Ron sending that request in. Don, I'm looking for your request. Larry, your request is coming up. Don't go anywhere. We got more great music coming up. Right now, we heard from Laurie Lewis, a special guest on a new release. And now here she is. This is one of my favorite bluegrass songs.

0: crows.
1: That's Rise When the Rooster Crows by Special Request. Sending that out to Larry. And you may know those folks, Larry. That's the Westbound Rangers. So, anyways, found that that version of that song for you. Right now, Don is listening in, and he wanted to hear this number. And I said, is that a new number? And he said, oh, no, this is an old song, but I had never heard it. So I'm so excited for your request, Don. Thank you so much. Here, we'll give a listen to this. Mack Wiseman, It Rains in Missouri Just the Same as It Rains in Idaho.

0: Oh, that's a good one. Thank you so much for your request, Don. I like that a lot. The time is 5:29 here on this edition of the afternoon show, and the current temperature in the Granite City, I think we got up to about 83 degrees, and the current temperature 82. We better enjoy it. Could be as much as 15 degrees higher next week this time. Right now, it's time for state, local, Virginia, as well as regional news headlines. Here's Bob King.
1: For WPAQ and WSYD News, I'm Bob King reporting. In Virginia, Governor Abigail Spanberger says her administration's efforts are transforming the Virginia Department of Corrections. Spanberger says since she took office, she's appointed new leadership, plus the agency established a new code of ethics, created an Office of Professional Standards, and created new training on use of force, de-escalation, and rendering aid, and more. Serious inmate-on-staff assaults are down 56% from last year. Full lockdowns decreased 27%. Confirmed overdoses are down 47%. And the number of individuals in restorative housing units has decreased by 20%. Also, use of force is down 39% across the Virginia DOC facilities. In other news, Virginians with certain charges and convictions can begin making some of their records invisible to the public in about a week. After a delay in sealing charge and conviction information from the public eye, legislation sometimes known as the Clean Slate Law takes effect on Wednesday, July 1st. With some exceptions, those with misdemeanor and felony charges can petition a circuit court judge whether the offense or where the offense took place to seal their records. Some examples include grand larceny, perjury, and reckless driving, where some lawmakers say a clean slate will help Virginians find jobs and housing. Records may be sealed when good behavior, rehabilitation, and paying restitution are demonstrated. Some charges like DUI and domestic assault are not eligible to be sealed. And in Patrick County, law enforcement is currently investigating the theft of several bronze vases from the Patrick Memorial Gardens near Patrick Springs. Those thefts were recently discovered and reported to the authorities. Anyone who observed the thefts or has any information about suspicious activity in the cemetery grounds are asked to contact the local sheriff's department at 276-694-3161, or you can submit information anonymously through their messenger service. In North Carolina, their recent session Wednesday, the House Republicans overrode four or five recent vetoes from Democratic Governor Josh Stein. Three of the four bills focused on diversity, equity, and inclusion programs, while the fourth overridden was the North Carolina Border Protection Act. A fifth bill related to concealed carry in the state, Senate Bill 50, was not taken up. With the House actions in the legislature, all DEI program initiatives are now effectively banned in state agencies, public schools, and public colleges and universities. The Border Protection Act, which also moves forward, tightens immigration verification requirements for employment benefits and waives government immunity for cities or counties that adopt sanctuary policies limiting cooperation with federal immigration authorities. Democrat Roy Cooper holds a sizable 14-point lead over Republican Michael Whatley in the race for the North Carolina U.S. Senate, a poll released on Tuesday said. The poll found Cooper, who served as governor from 2017 to 2025, was supported by 48% of respondents. Whatley, the chair of the Republican National Committee from 2024 to 2025, received 34% support, 15% were undecided. According to the poll, Cooper has the support of 77% of North Carolina residents who disapprove of Trump. Two-thirds of those who approve of Trump are supporting Whatley. Meanwhile, 50% of independents back Cooper, while only 23% are backing Whatley. The Senate race is considered to be the most competitive of the 2026 midterms and critical to determine which party will control Congress next year. The seat is currently held by Republican Tom Tillis, who is not seeking re-election to a third term. Democrats have not won a Senate race in North Carolina since 2008. An investigation is underway after a deadly hit-and-run in the area, according to troopers with the State Highway Patrol. Troopers responded to a hit-and-run collision involving a pedestrian on NC-65 in front of the Rockingham County Courthouse. The investigation revealed a gray or silver vehicle was on NC-65 and hit a pedestrian who was in the roadway. The vehicle fled from the scene and is believed to have traveled in the direction of Reidsville. The victim has been identified as 65-year-old Javier Sandoval. The suspect vehicle is believed to have front-end damage. Investigators are searching for that vehicle that may fit the description. Well, tragedy was narrowly averted Tuesday as a crash involving a train and a tractor-trailer was underway. Officials were dispatched to a collision in the 100 block of Buchanan Church Road on Tuesday around 2:20 p.m. in Greensboro. The driver of the tractor-trailer was taken to a local hospital with minor injuries. Officials said the Amtrak train was traveling with 60 passengers. No other injuries were reported. And some rather disturbing news. North Carolina has the highest estimated rate of venomous snake bites per capita in the United States. Overall, Texas has the highest count of estimated venomous snake bites, topping 1,400 per year. But the Tar Heel State ranks higher when population adjustments are made. That's an average of 18.79 incidents per 100,000 people. Arkansas is second with 17.19 incidents. Meanwhile, Texas is third with 14.7 incidents. Rounding out the top 10 are Georgia, West Virginia, Mississippi, Louisiana, Oklahoma, Arizona, and South Carolina. Of course, the state is a host to a variety of venomous snakes, including copperheads, cottonmouths, rattlesnakes, and the rare eastern coral snake. The most common venomous snake in North Carolina, of course, is a copperhead, found in wooded areas and even suburban neighborhoods. In local news, prepare to say goodbye to a company that a lot of people in the area have grown up with. After 35 years of serving the wireless provider area in western North Carolina, Carolina West Wireless has entered into an agreement to transition its wireless network to Verizon. They'll discontinue their wireless service effective September 30th of this year. The transition is expected to strengthen network infrastructure and technology while supporting access to competitive wireless service and device offerings. All customers will need to transition their wireless service to the new carrier by September 30th, of course. Existing customers will receive an exclusive order from Verizon to assist in the transition. Additional details regarding the transition will be shared with customers as they become available. Carolina West Wireless was formed in 1991 and is owned by a partnership of Skyline Telephone and Surrey Communications. They're currently headquartered in Wilkesboro. 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And Patrick County kicks off its part of the nation's 250th year with the recognition of one of its first true patriots. Just a few minutes up the road here from WPAQ and WSYD on Ararat Highway, History Bus will venture to the grave of Jeb Stuart's great-grandfather, William Letcher, for a celebration June 29th at the Jeb Stuart birthplace and his ancestors' home. Letcher's grave is the oldest marked grave in Patrick County. He's also one of the first men from Patrick County to give his life during the American Revolution, when Patrick County was still Henry County. Letcher was shot in front of his wife, Elizabeth, and the baby daughter, Bethania, on August of 1780 by a Tory, a pro-British sympathizer. Corporal Letcher was a member of the Daniel Carlin's Henry County Militia and a strong supporter of the Patriot cause. George Harrison took Mrs. Letcher and her daughter back to Henry County with him. He married Mrs. Letcher and Elizabeth Perkins. Letcher Harrison became the mother of a dozen children at Beaver Creek, which still stands in Martinsville. She's the mother of Robert, George, Hardin, Samuel, Henry, John, Nicholas, Constantine, America, Ruth, and Marshall, the father of Betty Harrison, whom Jeb Stuart pursued romantically while at West Point. Bethania Letcher married David Pannell and had two children, William, whose descendants started Pannell Knitting, and Elizabeth Letcher Pannell, who married Archibald Stuart and had 11 children, including Major General Jeb Stuart, who was born at Laurel Hill in February 6, 1833. Bethania Letcher Pannell had placed a white marble slab from a Richmond stonecutter named Montjoy over her father's grave at the home place. Today, 75 acres are preserved as a park on the Virginia Landmark Register and the National Register of Historic Places. It's meant to be an outdoor classroom with interpretive signs, walking trails, and exhibits on the history that was there before the Stuarts. It's not a place that glorifies slavery, as Governor Spanberger recently spoke of when she signed a bill that took away the property's tax exemption from the property. Instead, it's a place that glorifies history, including taking on the troubling past by talking about slavery and the enslaved people who lived there, and are honored with a granite marker to their lives at the site of the slave cemetery. And, of course, it's a place you can also learn about the life of James Yule Brown Stuart, who the county seat of Patrick County was named after. Of course, the Civil War reenactment takes place at Laurel Hill the first Saturday in October, or the first weekend in October. The event scheduled for this coming week will start Monday evening at 6 p.m., again on the grounds of the Jeb Stuart birthplace. And for WPAQ and WSYD News, I'm Bob King reporting.
0: And that is an absolutely wonderful event. I know that you're going to really be excited if you attend. I'm certainly hoping that I can make it over there for that. Such a historical place. Right now, I want to tell you about another item that I wanted to mention from Community News. There is a free outdoor concert. It's at one of the old rock churches near the Parkway in Medizidan, and they are having it this Saturday, the 27th. Gates open at 3 o'clock. They are having music from Jason Crabb, and also going to have hot dogs, hamburgers, sweets, canned drinks, bottled water. That's taking place, and Jason Crabb in concert. And that is at the Slate Mountain Evangelical Presbyterian Church. The address is 239 Rock Church Road in Medizidan, Virginia. Jason Crabb in concert along with the Cooper family. This is a free event. Gates open at 3 o'clock. Music starting at 4. They will be taking up a free will offering, and concessions will be available on site. It's an outdoor event, of course, so make sure that you bring your lawn chair. And that's at one of those beautiful rock churches that are along the Blue Ridge Parkway. So we'll try to share that information on our Facebook page as well. And once again, that is this Saturday at 3 p.m. The doors open and the music starts at 4 o'clock. Concessions available, I'm assuming, for purchase. And once again, you need to bring a chair. And the address, we'll give that one more time, 239 Rock Church Road in Medizidan, Virginia. The new name of the church is the Slate Mountain Evangelical Presbyterian Church. So hope you can make it out for that. That's also in community news, and we have maybe some more items that we need to mention as well. Of course, the youth event taking place up at the Blue Ridge, not up, but over at the Blue Ridge Baptist Camp Meeting. We're going to let me get that information, and then we'll mention that here in just a minute.
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1: That is going to be a great time over at the Patrick County Music Association. Hey, if you've never been, Stuart, Virginia is one of the greatest places on the earth, I think. But anyways, the Patrick County Music Association, they do such a good job. Denny Alley, he works so hard with that, and the music is just fantastic. And when you're over in Stuart, look up the times that they're in operation, but go by and see Denny at the coffee break. They have great food. He'll make you one of his award-winning pancakes. I don't know if he's won an award, but they're great. And he's just really a nice guy and does such a good job there at the Patrick County Music Association. 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There's a couple of other things we want to tell you about. On the 26th, which is tomorrow, they're having the Operation Fan Heat Relief from 2 until 5. 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The Duke Energy of the Carolinas, Duke Energy Progress, and Dominion Resources are the contributors to that event. Once again, tomorrow from

School is going on through tomorrow up at Willow Hill Moravian, 5:45 to 8:30 each night, with the beginning with a meal. Also, they're having their Cruising with the Cougars, June 27th, Show and Shine Swap Meet fundraiser, benefiting the Cougar Pride Marching Band. This Saturday, bring your classic cars, antique street rods, rat rods, sleds, lowriders, and trucks. They'll also have motorcycles, and you can even bring an 18-wheeler. It will be taking place, where is it taking place? Oh, at Rotary Field. That's right. There we go. 420 Woodland Drive at Stewart. They do have an admission, but that is to benefit the band. And their band is awesome at Patrick County High School. So that's taking place on Saturday. Kelly told you about the King of Kings rally. That's going to be taking place this Saturday as well. Meet up at Ollie's at 9:30. Walk down down Main Street. And end up at City Hall, where there will be a number of speakers present. And that is going on as well this Saturday. And we told you about Jason Crabb up at the Rock Church in Meadows of Dan. And then I want to tell you about this. This weekend is the youth rally at the Blue Ridge Baptist Camp Meeting Friday and Saturday, 6 p.m. on Friday and 10 a.m. on Saturday. Pastor Jonathan Barker is the speaker for the youth rally. They are going to have games as well as music and preaching. Get started at 6 o'clock tomorrow evening and then 10 a.m. on Saturday. I hope I can make it up to that, planning to go if at all possible. That's community news. A little bit late, but we did want to get all those things in. And right now we are going to go back to more music. Let's get another good gospel number on here on the afternoon show, if I can get it right over here. This is a good one. We get a lot of requests for this number, different artists. Here's Ronnie Reno and the Reno Tradition.

0: The Gambler's Last Game. And that's going to just about wrap things up on this edition of the afternoon show. Stand by, Sundown Serenade is coming up next. Got some great music coming up on that program. We'll probably start things off with some music from Duke Ellington. Until then.
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1: It's time for another edition of Sundown Serenade here on the voice of the Blue Ridge. The best of big band and jazz sounds until 9 p.m.

Started things off on this edition of Sundown Serenade with Duke Ellington, probably my favorite Duke Ellington song, Don't Get Around Much Anymore. My favorite version of that song, I should say. Right now, we were listening to Tony Bennett, of course, and here's another summer song. Here's Joe Stafford, The Things We Did Last Summer.

Well, we've got a fall, a little bit of time before the leaves are going to start to dry up, unless it doesn't rain anymore. But hopefully we'll get some rain over the weekend. Right now, here is a good number. I love birds, love to watch the birds. I want to know if anybody else is seeing any hummingbirds, because I'm not. And I'm asking everywhere, and nobody says they're seeing many. So, anyways, here's a song about birds from Glenn Miller.

I think we'll do a couple of patriotic numbers since next Saturday. I can't believe that I'm saying this. Next Saturday is the 4th of July, but time is flying. I hope you're out there enjoying the summer. We'll do this one. We'll do two, one from Frank Sinatra and then another from my favorite band leader, I guess, maybe. I have a lot of favorites. That would be Glenn Miller. So we'll do those two. Here's a great, great number from the legendary Old Blue Eyes himself, Frank Sinatra. You're listening to Sundown Serenade.

that really gets me in the patriotic spirit. I love Glenn Miller and his orchestra. I love the big band music. I'll always remember my grandma loved one big band song. What was it? I guess Tuxedo Junction. She would always say she remembered Don't Sit Under the Apple Tree with Anybody Else But Me. And the songs of World War II, those were kind of her young adult songs. But the American Patrol, of course, I'm going to read from the liner notes. I really like this. I believe this is the version that we heard. This is from the liner notes to the unforgettable Glenn Miller. And this is a box set from Reader's Digest. A compilation, American Patrol, a compilation of numerous patriotic American musical themes. It was arranged for Glenn Miller by Jerry Gray with suggestions and close cooperation from Glenn Miller himself. An exciting vehicle it combined, as Miller was so fond of doing martial and swinging sounds, meaning like a march and a swing, plus another Glenn Miller trademark, the slow fade out. And then that was suddenly shattered by an explosive ensemble, as you heard there at the end. This version that was on the record album, which I believe is the one we did here, had Billy May at the trumpet and the saxophone section led by Skippy Martin, who had replaced Hal McIntyre. Another one. Let's get on while we're in the Glenn Miller mood. We can do one more patriotic number. We'll go to, of course, When Johnny Comes Marching Home, and then we'll tell you a little bit more about that. Trying to do something each week in one of the programs that I'm on about the 250th, which I can't believe we're talking about that. Boy, didn't it come up quick. I'll tell you what, the year's almost half over, just about. We got about 6 more months to Christmas, in fact. June 25th today, so there you go. But take it as it comes and enjoy your life. That's all you can do. Take one day at a time. One day at a time. And right now we'll hear one more patriotic number. Hopefully you'll like this one. We will go to the Glenn Miller version of this. We have it from the Andrews Sisters also, but we'll probably save them for next week. Mm-hmm.

0: Glenn Miller and his orchestra there. So let's do a little bit of a segue on that song into something else. Get my glasses here. So of course that version of When Johnny Comes Marching Home, that was released, I believe, in 1942. I'm looking again at the liner notes. Presented here with a new set of lyrics around World War II. It was popularized during the Civil War and then even more successful in the Spanish-American War. But the version we just heard, of course, 1942, those words, some of them were written by Hal Dickinson and Bill Conway, who were in the Modernaires, and then they also had Tex Beneke and Marion Hutton, and that's a great roundup there of musicians as well as vocalists. Now, let's talk a little bit more about that song. Now, this is according to one source, but we are going to think that they are pretty well on the money. Patrick Gilmore, a famous band leader before the war. The war they are talking about there, I believe, is the Civil War. And they have Patrick Gilmore writing with his band. He released it under the name of Lewis Lambert, 1863. The song appealed to families on both sides of the Mason-Dixon line, offering hope that their sons, brothers, fathers would return, hopefully, from the war. Patrick Gilmore, famous band leader before the war, he served during wartime as a bandmaster for the 22nd New York Regiment, and he wrote this song under the name of Lewis Lambert. There are other Irish folk songs that have the same melody, or very similar melody. So there you go, When Johnny Comes Marching Home. Once again, it was revived during the Spanish-American War and then World War II as well. Patrick Gilmore, there are a lot of things in the band world, marching band, named for him, and so you can find out about it. I know my son received the John Philip Sousa Award, and there's also an award, Patrick Gilmore Award, that is awarded to band students each year. Well, that's our little American 250th for today. Right now, it's time for the weather forecast. That's being brought to you by Surrey Communications.
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0: Right now, the temperature here from the WPAQ Weather Center is 82 degrees. We had a high today of about 85. Called for 87. Actually, I think it was only 83 here. Low tonight around 63. Scattered showers for Friday. Hot temperatures, high near 91, a 30% chance of rain. Mostly cloudy for Friday night, low of 66, and another slight chance of rain in the overnight hours. Saturday, a 50% chance of showers and thunderstorms in the afternoon, otherwise partly sunny and hot. Saturday night, chance of showers and thunderstorms and partly cloudy skies with a low of 67. Sunday, high near 90 degrees, mostly sunny and hot, and a 30% chance of rain. And then the temperatures are going to go up about the first part of the week. Monday, sunny, high of 90. Tuesday, high of 94. Wednesday, 98, and potentially 99 degrees next Thursday. It's 82 degrees here in the Granite City. 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At Surrey Communications, your local company. We're going to go back to more music now. Jimmy Dorsey and his orchestra. Another bird song.

0: or lad, something confidentially new. Here's the credit where the credit's due. The Pulitzer Prize for the champion liar goes to Heckle M.P. and Jive Esquire.
1: The Dorsey Brothers, on now to Miss Ella Mae Morse.

Guy Lombardo and his Royal Canadians. Let's go all the way down south. Here's Louis Armstrong when it's sleepy time down south.

Ladies and gentlemen, on behalf of Velma Middleton, Billy Kyle, Summer Young, Barry Deems, Bonnie Bigard, Orville Shaw, and myself, we're having a lot of fun swinging for you because you're a lovely audience.

That is music from Fats Waller here on Sundown Serenade. I'm going to get a good number on about summer, and send it down to my buddy Al. He's listening in down in Louisville. We were just talking. It has been a beautiful week. Now, it's going to get hotter, but it's summer. It's supposed to be that way. Tell you what, I remember, and I'm not that old, I don't reckon, 49 2 days ago. And I couldn't believe the air conditioning. You just get so used to it now. When I went to school, of course, we didn't have air conditioning. They let school out before you really needed it. Of course, we had it at home, but my grandparents didn't have air conditioning. Just didn't feel like they needed it, I guess. I think they got central air put in about the time I was getting in junior high or so. And so, you know, it just is what it is. But we like the summertime around here, and I hope you like this version of summertime. We're going to one of my favorite vocalists. I hope you like it too, Al. Here's Lena Horne.

Well, I'll have to say that's one of my favorite versions of that song. It's not the one I usually play. Al, y'all hear my mom sing that song. She can do a very wonderful rendition of that song. One of her signature songs, I would say. Another one that she never sings anymore, but she used to get a call to sing it a lot, was Somewhere Over the Rainbow. I'll have to pull that one out next time we play somewhere. So the time is now about 7 o'clock, and it is just about time for me to skedaddle out of the radio station and hope that you've enjoyed tonight's Sundown Serenade. Keep your radio dials right here, because this great big band and jazz music is going to keep on keeping on until 9 p.m., then we'll go back to our bluegrass format. I had a great time on the afternoon show today. Came in a little bit late. Had some lawnmower problems, but we got them all worked out, hopefully. And glad that I could be with you for part of the time on the afternoon show. Thank you for all the calls and all of the requests. Always appreciate it. And don't forget, tune us in for the merry-go-round this Saturday featuring Levi Head and Elijah Smith. They're going to do a great job. It's a duo, two young guys, one at North Surrey, one at Mount Airy High School, and they are outstanding musicians in their own right. Don't know who we'll have after 12 for the 12 o'clock hour. I'm still working on that. Hope to get you a good group scheduled. So you'll just have to stay tuned. Until I'm over the airwaves again for the Saturday morning merry-go-round, this is Jenny Lowry. Good night, friends.

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having a heat wave, a tropical heat wave. 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She certainly can. She started the heat wave by letting her seat wave.

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Amen. Amen. Amen. Amen. Amen. Amen. Amen. Amen. Two-faced woman and a jealous man caused the trouble since the world began. Have my chicken and my ham gravy too, but I draw the line when it comes to you.